0: we thought we would sign that up for my 50th birthday year. So that's why we're here.
1: Julie Stenhouse drove 5 hours north from Brisbane with friends Emma Masters and Liz Soames after she saw the 2024 cattle drive on ABC's Landline.
2: Little girls dream about horses. I never...
3: You know, it has blown us away that, you know, just when you think, oh, gosh, we're going to have to find a solution to that now, and then somebody just rings you and says, I'll do this and I can provide this.
4: I've come from down near Shell Harbour in New South Wales. First time in the Idswell cattle drive, first time 1,400 kilometres north with a horse and horse float.
1: Ros Dare travelled more than anyone else to take part in this year's cattle drive.
4: I think I capped nearly $900 in diesel on the way, so it'll probably be the same going home, I would imagine, but it was worth it. I was a bit worried that, you know, I'd be stuck midtown somewhere and not be able to get diesel. I did think, worst case scenario, we could ride her along the freeway and I'd probably get lots of cheers and beeps because everybody would have known why I was riding and not driving, so yeah.
5: This is the best. I'm with my best friend on a horse in the country. It's great. Life is good.
1: Idswell local Rebecca Watt is a volunteer on the cattle drive and celebrated a special day while out in the bush.
6: It's my birthday today. I'm young at 57 and I'm loving every minute of it. I'm a retired veteran, so I don't do much else apart from just to help people with their stock. I love cows and horses, more so than humans. I totally enjoyed it. And I was out the front with my best friend, so it was just, like, it was beautiful.
1: Miss Watt never doubted that the community would make sure the fuel crisis didn't stop the cattle drive.
6: We've had some, you know, we've had floods and fires and all those things happen. The community itself, everyone pitches in, and it is just phenomenal. And I love living here.
1: At the historic Idswell station, busloads of people from around the North Burnett joined drovers for a celebratory dinner as a chance for everyone to unwind after a week in the saddle, with one exception. Mundubbera butcher Mick Kerr was the camp cook, and tonight he's sweating over the biggest campfire of the cattle drive.
7: So we're serving 240 serves tonight. It works out to be 11 whole rumps, along with all our roast vegetables, some peas and carrots. It's a bit of a mission, but yeah, love it, every bit of it.
1: Mr. Kerr donated 40 kilograms of bacon and 70 kilograms of sausages, but he didn't stop there. He also donated over $7,000.
7: One thing you won't see us sit around and whinge about it. If we've got to sort it ourselves, that's what we'll do. We all have lives outside of this, but when an event like this is on, everyone pulls together, they make it happen, and we have the best time we can.
1: After finally arriving in Idswold with all the cattle accounted for, Miss Stenhouse and her friends agree they have had the time of their lives, but wouldn't say if they'd be back in 2 years' time.
2: I'd come back, but I'd come back as a
4: volunteer
2: in the camp. I'm done riding it.
0: I think ask me in another year. It might take 12 months to recover.
8: Julie Stenhouse at the Idswold Cattle Drive, ending that report from Olivia Nunes-Marlek with additional reporting from James Taylor.
9: This is ABC Australia Wide.
8: And finally on Australia Wide, we head to the ocean, to the far south coast of New South Wales, where humpback whales are these days a relatively common sight. The songs of the whales are not only great soundscapes, but provide researchers with crucial information about their migration patterns. And for the next 6 months, a device will record these songs off Batemans Bay. Reporter Jacinta Cunahan was on the boat for the deployment and has this story.
10: It's a bright sunny day on the New South Wales far south coast. Equipped with scuba diving gear, researcher Dr. Olaf Manecki is gearing up to head out into Batemans Bay. He's jumping on a boat owned by local dive operator Mick Belletti. Together, they're going to deploy a device called a hydrophone, a small microphone that will record the songs of humpback whales passing on their yearly migration. Dr. Manecki is the project manager of the International Whales and Climate Research Program.
11: Yeah, so in this project we're deploying hydrophones all along the east coast of Australia. The hydrophones really help us to capture the migration and getting like these staggered movement of different age classes that are coming up and down the coast. With the hydrophones we have 24/7 coverage, so it really gives us a much better understanding about shifts as well.
10: 2026 is the third year in a row the device has been deployed off the coast of Batemans Bay.
11: Of course, if we go a little bit more in the centre

0: Bay, we have the opportunity that, you know, it captures hopefully everyone who wants to enter the bay a little bit, but also the ones that are passing by.
1: The hydrophone is encased in a white pipe attached to weights and needs to be anchored to the seafloor by scuba divers.
0: The other thing, so we want to go as deep as possible, but we also can only go, you know, at like 30 metres or so. And I think, you know, the deeper, it's generally the better, but also needs to be easy to retrieve at some point.
1: Mr. Belletti knows the bay like the back of his hand and has been assisting Dr. Manecki each year with where to put the device to ensure they capture the clearest calls.
2: Yeah, it's nearly like a perfect day for us to do this, so we're pretty lucky. This is the Navionics on my phone, so it shows you all the bottom everywhere, so we can pick the perfect dive site for the hydrophone before we even get in the water.
0: We'll get ready to jump in, and we've set up the hydrophone already, so it's actually weighted so that it doesn't just drift away, but it also has a float attached to it so that it actually stays up in the water column, and then we'll fix it a bit to the substrate as well.
2: Alright, see you soon, guys.
1: The device will now remain underwater for up to 6 to 7 months, recording for 10 minutes every half an hour. This recording was taken from the device in 2024. These songs provide crucial insights into the behaviour of these mammals.
0: We already looked at some of the data from 24, and, you know, we've seen that there's been presence of humpback whales throughout the entire season without any break, even during the northern and southern migration shiftover. There has been basically no break. So whales are present all the time, and that is actually quite interesting because we sort of, you know, expect them to be all up north, but it looks like we've got a large number of these humpback whales, you know, staying throughout the entire whale season in this area.
1: It's hoped this research will help scientists develop more effective conservation strategies for these whales in the future.
0: We really are seeing drastic changes in the ocean. I mean, we're seeing, you know, whales showing up in places where there's not supposed to be, where they have little survival chance. And so we're also seeing that, you know, the humpback whales, a species that has done really well, is adapting to these changes. And by monitoring, putting these hydrophones out, we're basically getting an understanding on how they are adapting. And that actually means how are we going to protect them in the future. So just understanding what kind of shifts we're seeing and being ready to change our management approach and for the conservation of the species as well.
3: Jacinta Cunahan with that story. And that's the weekend edition of Australia Wide. My name's Alex Barwick in Mbantwa Alice Springs. Thanks to the program's producers, Alex Hyman and Mike Commode. 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
4: Kerry Worthington with ABC News. The Chinese-owned company that holds the 99-year lease over the port of Darwin has launched an international legal challenge against the Australian government. Political reporter Isabella Tolhurst has more.
5: During last year's election campaign, Anthony Albanese pledged to return the port of Darwin to Australian hands. But Chinese-owned company Landbridge is now arguing that terminating the lease would violate the terms of Australia's free trade agreement with China. In a statement, Landbridge says it's trying to reach a resolution with the Commonwealth but has been unable to achieve a satisfactory outcome. They've launched a legal challenge through the International Centre for Settlement of Investment Disputes. Infrastructure Minister Catherine King says the government has negotiated in good faith and plan to defend the claim in court.
4: Iranian state media says Tehran has delivered its latest proposal for negotiations with the US to Pakistan, which is mediating between the two sides. The BBC's Paul Adams says the US blockade of the Strait of Hormuz is increasing the economic pain on Iran.
6: The blockade that the US Navy has imposed has certainly increased the economic pain being felt by the Iranian regime. There is talk about the point at which the blockade will force Iran to reduce its oil production. That is going to cause hardship. It's felt possibly in the next couple of weeks. Some of the workarounds that the Iranians are are using, increasing their trade with Russia across the Caspian Sea, exporting oil to China via rail. All of these things can help to ease the pressure somewhat, but are no substitutes for the proper functioning of the Strait of Hormuz.
4: The US President Donald Trump says he's seen Iran's latest proposal and he's not happy with it.
7: They're having a tremendous problem getting along with each other in Iran. The leadership is very disjointed. It's got 2 to 3 groups, maybe 4, and it's a very disjointed leadership. And with that being said, they all want to make a deal, but they're all messed up.
4: Prime Minister Anthony Albanese has reflected on what he's calling the different role the United States is playing in the world as he marks 1 year of his second term in office. In a wide-ranging interview about issues both in Australia and abroad, Mr. Albanese says middle powers like Australia have had to adjust to the Trump administration. He's pointed to tariffs and the US's decision to launch the war in Iran without consulting allies as a shift in approach.
8: The world is adjusting to that change. I mean, the United States themselves, President Trump was elected on a platform of America first. And so that changes the dynamic in the world for Western democracies.
4: A number of stores will be closed and events postponed in Alice Springs this weekend as the community continues to reel from the abduction and death of a 5-year-old girl. Joseph Hathaway-Wilson reports.
9: Several Alice Springs bars and cafes announced they would not be open for business yesterday following the discovery of Kumanjai Little Baby, the arrest of her suspected killer, and the ensuing riot outside of Alice Springs Hospital on Thursday night. This weekend's scheduled Central Australian Football League matches will not go ahead out of respect for the girl's family and community. Popular Arnhem Land rapper Baker Boy has also announced his show scheduled for Alice Springs tonight will be postponed. Takeaway bottle shops will operate reduced hours today from 11 in the morning until 2 o'clock in the afternoon.
4: Also making news, a new statue bearing the signature of the anonymous British street artist Banksy has appeared in central London. Europe correspondent Catherine Diss reports.
10: In true Banksy style, under the cover of darkness, the street artist has erected his latest political statement. But this one's a bit bigger and more challenging to erect than his usual works. The location's also important. On Waterloo Place, an area of London which celebrates Britain's imperialism and military dominance of the 1800s. The statue of a man in a suit walking off a precipice blinded by a flag is thought to symbolise blind patriotism, perhaps a response to rising nationalism across the world and here in the UK. How long will this stay in place? Well, we just don't know, but that's likely to be up to the council.
4: In the AFL, Adelaide has snatched a thrilling 1-point victory over crosstown rivals Port Adelaide at Adelaide Oval. With 10 seconds to play, Braden Cook kicked the game-winning goal for the Crows after Joe Berry put Fort in front less than a minute earlier. Adelaide's Sam Berry was awarded best on field as his side completed an 11-10-76 to 11-9-75 victory. And at Docklands, Hayden Young kicked 3 crucial second-half goals as Fremantle fought back to defeat the Bulldogs by 12 points. ABC News.
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16: Hello. How are you? It's been a while, hasn't it? So good to be back with you here on ABC North Coast. I'm Angela Caterns, broadcasting to you on Bundjalung Country here in Lismore. I've missed you. I've been down to Tassie to visit my daughter and her family and meet my new grandson. Julie Ray and I both have had grandbabies within a couple of weeks of each other. It's such a thrill. I must say I've ordered Michael Carr Gregg's book on grandparenting so that we might try and get him on next Saturday morning. Perhaps if you're a grandie, you might have some tips and tricks to share. Weather-wise, well, for the Northern Rivers, a partly cloudy day today, medium chance of showers, becoming less likely this afternoon. Winds southerly 15 to 20 kilometres per hour, tending southeasterly 15 to 25 kilometres per hour in the morning, and then becoming light this evening. We're looking at daytime maximums in the low to mid 20s.

At Grafton, a shower or two and 26. Kingscliff, showers 25. Lismore, a shower or two, 23. Kyogle, showers and 24. Byron, a shower or two and 23. And Casino, a shower or two and 25. For the Northern Tablelands today, medium chance of showers on and east of the ranges, becoming less likely this afternoon, and near zero chance of rain elsewhere. Winds easterly, 20 to 30 kilometres per hour. Daytime maximums between 18 and 25. Tenterfield, expecting a partly cloudy day today and a top of 19 degrees. It's been pretty mild overnight, around 19 degrees in the Northern Rivers, but still really wet. I feel guilty because the rest of the state seems to be in drought, and it's rained for 10 straight days at my place. Not non-stop, but constantly cloudy, and there have been rain showers on and off throughout the day and night. This morning, there was a lovely full moon, which must have just set in the west. It's the flower moon, if you get the chance to glimpse it through all the clouds. Let's share a few listener forecasts. Mark from Bentley, hello there. He called to let us know it's 19 degrees, 100% cloudy at his place. He's had 21 mils of rain, which he says makes it even wetter, but he's not complaining because he needed the rain. Hello, John in Mullum Creek. He's had 26 mils of rain and can see it's overcast with heavy cloud on the coast. Looks like there are more showers on the way. And John can see a dozen wild ducks in the gully enjoying the water this morning. Beautiful. Hello there, Judith in Mossman. She says, welcome back. Lovely to hear from you and know that you are tuned in. If you'd like to get in touch, it's always a pleasure to hear from you. Our text line is 0467 922 684, or the phone number 1300 65 9994. Did you know that Ballina, Byron and the Tweed have been added to the list of areas in New South Wales where there's a high risk of catching Japanese encephalitis? Well, that's a worry. You'll hear from an expert at the local health district. And apparently renting is now an essential service, like health, policing and transport. We'll hear about the new report, which also reveals that the majority of landlords actually support regulating rent increases. That's quite a surprise. And never mind the tea and scones, the CWA of New South Wales is holding its annual conference this weekend, and country women from around the state will be voting on pressing issues like health, the environment, agriculture, transport and telecommunications. The CWA President of New South Wales will be joining us a little later on this morning, as will all our regular guests. I can't wait to catch up with them all again. The trawler man, John Joblin, wildlife expert, Gary Opert, surf coach, Crispy, brekkie chef, Dave Lovett, our word nerd, Alastair Blanchard, and the guru of the garden, Phil Dudman. The gang's all here. Let's go.

0: Talking Heads from their album Little Creatures. Love that song. Love that album. Love that band. 17 minutes to 7 now on ABC North Coast.
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0: Oh, thank you so much, Michael in Lilyfield. He says, Angela, welcome back. Excuse noted. Advice? Let grandkids know you love them. From Opa, you can claim Oma. Thank you very much, Michael. That's lovely. Also nice to hear from you, Rob. He says, Rob from Sydney here, staying with friends at Georgica and starting a TAFE course in bushland management on Tuesday. Very excited to visit the area for the first time. Love listening to you on the app. That's ABC Listen, of course, where you can just press the button if you want to send us a text message. He's visiting the area for the first time. Well, where do you think he should go? What do you think we should show our friend Rob from Sydney? Be lovely to hear some suggestions other than, you know, just, I don't know, the obvious things, Byron Bay, that kind of thing. Maybe that new observatory. Anyway, it'd be nice to hear your suggestions what Rob should do while he's visiting the area for the very first time. Paul Manning joins us from Evanshead Marine Rescue. Hello there, Paul.
2: Oh, good morning, Angela. How are you?
0: I'm okay. How's it looking?
2: Today, all the bars on the north coast are not recommended. The seas are either rough to very rough with some white water on board, so I wouldn't recommend going outside fishing today. Stay well and truly inside the river and hopefully catch some fish from there.
0: Okay, that's good advice. Thank you for that, Paul. I hear you're having a barbecue at Evanshead Marine Rescue to celebrate Mother's Day, but a week early. Is that right?
2: I'm not sure about the barbecue. Are we having a barbecue, Karen?
3: No,
2: Ballina.
0: Oh, Ballina. Okay.
2: Ballina are having it tomorrow. They have a monthly barbecue,
0: right.
2: But a couple of us will be there.
0: Okay, that's good to know. Do you want to tell us anything? Maybe the tides?
2: Alrighty, the tides this morning, we've got a high tide at 8:30 a.m. this morning at 1.52. Afternoon at 2:18 p.m. we have a low tide of 0.43 of a metre. Then tonight at 8:53 we have a high of 1.94. We have a full moon at the moment, therefore the spring tides. I'll go through the sea conditions if that's all right with you.
0: Yes.
2: We have a swell of 2.2 metres from the southeast, a sea of 1.7 metres also from the southeast, with a total wave height of 2.8 metres, duration of 7.3 seconds. The sea temperature is still a nice, warm, balmy 23.6 degrees.
0: Sorry, did you say 23.6?
2: Oh, sorry,
0: 23.6, right.
2: My apologies.
0: No, that's
2: my dyslexia
0: right.
2: Might have kicked in then.
0: Or mine.
2: And we're in for a partly cloudy day with a 60% chance of showers, and we had a few heavy downpours last night here in Evans Head.
0: All right. Good on you, Paul. Thank you very much for that. Give our regards to Karen background. All the best.
2: Yes, you too. You have a nice day, Angela.
0: Thank you. Bye-bye now.
2: Thank you.
0: Paul Manning at Evans Head Marine Rescue. Good morning, Halden in Evans Head. His forecast for today, 21 degrees with an east-southeast breeze, gusting up to 35 k's an hour, partly cloudy, and 40 mils in the gauge from a huge dump of rain over an hour from 4 p.m. yesterday afternoon. Thanks for that, Halden. And Cole in Inner West Yamba, good morning. He reports 14.5 mils this morning. And Tim in Clovis McKees Hill reports 30 mils of rain in the last 24 hours. Let's catch up with our very good friend, the trawler man, John Joblin now. Good morning, John.
4: Morning, how are you?
0: I'm good. You've got your bed voice on.
4: I have just got out. Been good last couple of weekends to sleep in, so I had to get up this morning.
0: Why did you have to get up this morning?
4: Just for you.
0: Oh.
4: Your privilege this morning.
0: Thank you. Well, we appreciate the effort that you made. That's fantastic. So have you been fishing lately?
4: No, we've only done one day this week. Weather hasn't been very good. Mind you, we've had the trawler on the slip this week. We put the trawler on the slip on Tuesday morning, and we had AMSA, the Australian Maritime Services thing, come down. We had five yearly services to go through him, so we had that this week. So we've had to pull the shaft out and put it on a lathe and make sure it was all square, and he had to go through everything. So yeah, it's been a normal, pretty full-on hectic week trying to get that out and put it back together.
0: So pull that's like the propeller shaft, is it? That's the thing that goes to the back of the boat and steers it, is that right?
4: Yes, the propeller and rudder. So the propeller and rudder had to come off, and the coupling on the back of the engine has to come off. So, yeah, no, we've done that and pulled it off and put it back together, and hopefully tonight on high tide we'll be going back in the water, all going well.
0: And so I hear it's mullet season, John, is that right?
4: Yes, a lot of mullet around. They're not quite ready to go just yet by looking at the fish we've seen the other day, and we're waiting on a cold snap, so it hasn't even got cold yet. The weather's been pretty nice, so...
0: Yeah.
4: Winter seems to be getting later and later each year. The same thing happened last year. All the highs stayed down a little bit, so we're still getting the sou'easters instead of the sou'westers. So, yeah, I think after this moon, I think full moon's today or tomorrow.
0: Yeah, I think it's now. I think it's today or last
4: today,
0: night.
4: Yeah.
0: A flower moon, apparently, John.
4: Oh, flower moon. Okay. Yeah, right. Never heard that one. So there you go.
0: No.
4: Yeah, but no, they'll start. I know Emigrant Creek is just absolutely chock a block, and up the river around Riley's Hill, there's a lot of fish. So no, they'll have a pretty big mullet season if we don't get a flood, which hopefully we don't, because I don't want one of them. Well, not many people want one of them anyway. But I think they'll have a big season.
0: Yeah. Is there much demand for mullet, you know, in the fish shops at the co-op and the like?
4: It's a cheaper fish.
0: Yeah.
4: And the way everyone is with the economy at the moment, I think. And you buy that sea mullet, it's a lot better than buying a mullet that's caught a korokai, because it's been out in the ocean or it's come down into the salt water and it's cleaned its system out, and all that weedy stuff's come out of their system. So this time of the year, if you're going to buy feeder mullet, it's definitely, if you're going to buy feeder mullet, this is the time of the year to try it. But yeah, no, it's definitely a different tasting fish. Yes, I'm not a fan, but this time of the year, if I'm going to have a feed, that's this time of the year I will have it.
0: Okay. And when you say you're not a fan, why don't you like the taste of it or the texture of it?
4: Well, I've had some that's been really weedy, that's been a quarter korokai, and it just tastes terrible.
0: Oh, I see. Okay.
4: So no, I'd rather eat a snapper or a pearl perch or a jewfish or something like that. We've been spoiled over the years, or a nice bit of flathead or trawl whiting.
0: Yes, they're my favourites.
4: Yeah.
0: And what about the prawn situation right now, John?
4: There's been, full moon. So, yeah, the other night one of the boys went to work and he had absolutely nothing until the moon went down, and even then there wasn't a lot when the moon went down. So, you know, for now on, the prawns move out to the deeper water.
0: Yeah.
4: And they'll be moving north. So, the next couple, the next 2 or 3 months we'll be working out what we call the 40s and the 80s. So, the prawns should be bigger, and they should be pretty good this dark moon when the moon goes back a little bit.
0: Yeah, fair enough. The 40s and the 80s being the 40-fathom mark and the 80.
4: 40-fathom mark. That's
0: love
4: right.
0: it when you talk like that, John. Hey, thank you so much. It's a pleasure to have you on the show again, and it's been a while. Nice to talk again. All the best.
4: Thanks, Ange. Have a nice week.
0: See you later. Bye-bye now. That is our trawler man, John Joblin. Good morning, Joe in Golden Grafton. He says, Angela, Renata, welcome back. Wouldn't be dead for kids. And he sent us a little photo of a sign hanging, I'm not sure where, but it says, grandkids, the best part of growing old. Oh, that's lovely. Thank you so much for that, Joe. And also, Jilly in Alstonville. Woohoo! So happy. The Saturday gang is back. I'm a granny, and making happy memories with my grandbabies is the best. Enjoy. The birds are singing and not raining at the moment. That's delightful. Thank you so much for that, Jilly. And here's another old friend we need to catch up with. Gary Opet, our wildlife expert. Good morning to you, Gary.
3: Very good morning to you, Angela.
0: It's been a while. Has it been 4 weeks since we last spoke? We've had a lot going on in the meantime. I've been down to Tasmania because my daughter and her family live there and she has a new baby. But one of the things that I see in Tasmania, that everyone sees in Tasmania, is all the roadkill, Gary. There's, you know, you can't drive more than 20 metres before you see a dead wallaby or a dead paddy melon or a dead possum or a wombat or some poor squashed marsupial. And then I came back here to the Northern Rivers and there's nothing on the road. The people in Tassie reckon it's a good sign that there are all these dead animals on the road because it means there's a lot of them. What do you think about that theory?
3: Yes, that's perfectly correct. Roadkill is a reflection of wildlife abundance, and Tasmania is a wonderful place. I love the place. I once spent 1.5 years down there. At Tasmania, the ecosystems are completely intact. And mainly because there's no introduced predators, so there's no foxes, the dingoes never got down there, thylacines and Tasmanian devils are the main predators, and all the quolls, spotted tails and eastern quolls, particularly the Tasmanian devils, control the cats, even though their numbers have been massively reduced by that disease. Up here on the mainland, and particularly northeast New South Wales, no roadkill means simply there's no wildlife and the ecosystems here have collapsed.
0: Yes, that's so sad, isn't it?
3: Extinct. Everything's extinct, functionally extinct at least. The wild dogs, dingoes are an important component of the ecosystem because they keep their feral cats and foxes, mm-hmm. cats and foxes under control. But then of course we've got wild dogs, and they've simply eaten everything into virtual extinction on the ground.
0: When you say wild dogs, are you differentiating between, you know, domestic dogs that have gone feral and dingoes?
3: Yes, and so we had a small pack. The national parks, over the years, one time they poisoned 11 feral dogs. Just recently we had a feral mastiff and a feral black a cattle dog running around with the dingo. So the dingo was howling and the other dogs were barking. And then, of course, most of the landscape's been cleared. The great scrub, the big scrub, the world's largest lowland subtropical rainforest, almost completely exterminated, only 0.3% of it left. But the greatest disaster of all is

0: with the massive amounts of pesticide and herbicide used, but pesticide in particular, it's killed off all of our pollinators. So now there's almost no pollinators at all. I've still got a few wild honeybees, but most of the native bees and most of the native butterflies and the native flies and beetles and all the pollinators have disappeared almost completely, along with most of the other insects, including all of the invertebrates in the soil. And so the plants, most of the plants, when they flower, they're not pollinated, they're not producing seed, they're not producing fruit. And so all the birds have mostly died. And the birds you see, even in the suburbs, like magpies and maybe kookaburras, scientists have found that they're old. They've stopped breeding years ago. In the next few years, they'll just suddenly die of old age, along with all the other birds, including the our wonderful wrens, you know, blue wrens and stuff. Their population's absolutely crashing, various species just disappearing, and within a very short period of time, there'll certainly be no animals left in the ecosystems that are essential for human survival. Well, they're completely collapsed, and it's going on all over the world. It's a disaster.
1: Gary, the other thing that I lament is I don't think I've seen a green tree frog for a couple of years.
0: No, the frogs are nearly all gone as well. And they're like, I mean, they're surviving in pockets in places. So not every place as bad as other places, but that citrid fungus has been just wiping out all of the frogs as well. So we'll be left with nothing but cane toads, basically, and the forest already silent. But most people have never taken any notice of the birds or the animals, and you go, those people go for those wonderful long walks through the national parks. It's a four-day walk, and they're completely unconcerned that there's not a single bird calling, that they never see anything during the 4 days walk. There's no paddy melons anymore, but there are a few, you know, survivors. But
1: it's a grim picture, isn't it? Yeah, very, very grim indeed. Well, Gary, it's a pleasure to talk to you again, even though it's a tragic tale to tell. But I thank you very much for your time this morning, and
0: you're most welcome.
1: We'll talk again next weekend. Thanks, Gary. Bye bye now.
0: Bye bye.
1: That's Gary Opert, our wildlife expert. Betty from Rapville, good morning. She reports 12 mils of rain overnight, says it's cloudy, possibly some more rain due today. She's happy to have the rain. It's brought the cabbages on, and she's picked one today, which she'll be making for dinner tonight. That's lovely. Hello there, Ian in Bray Park. He reports 16 mils, still showers about, bit of blue sky. He's had enough of the rain. He says it's a pain in the bum. And Dave in Kingscliff, hello. He reports full moon was at 3:23 this morning. Happy full moon. Thank you, Dave. With a blue moon, two in a month later this month. Thank you very, very much for that. Well, we've got the latest news coming up in seconds after the news. I don't know if you know, but Ballina, Byron and Tweed have all been added to the list of areas in New South Wales where there's a high risk of Japanese encephalitis. We'll talk to that after the news.

0: It's 7 o'clock. Good morning, Sarah Forster with ABC News. The ceasefire between the United States and Iran hangs in the balance after US President Donald Trump said he wasn't satisfied with Iran's latest proposal. North America correspondent Lauren Day reports.
1: President Trump said Iran was asking for things he couldn't agree to and expressed doubt the two parties would be able to reach a deal. He confirmed he'd been briefed by US Central Command on Thursday evening about his military options, which he said boiled down to two possibilities.
2: Do we want to go and just blast the hell out of them and finish him forever, or do we want to try and make a deal? I mean, those are the options.
1: His comments come as a new poll shows most Americans believe the war with Iran is a mistake. Lauren Day, ABC News, Washington.
0: Six Australians who were detained by Israeli forces while trying to deliver aid to Gaza have been taken to hospital and released on the Greek island of Crete. Bridget Rollison reports from Jerusalem.
3: After spending nearly 2 days on board an Israeli ship, six Australians were released on the island of Crete after they tried to break Israel's naval blockade of Gaza and take humanitarian aid to the Strip. Organisers

0: Say three Australians were taken to hospital in Crete for minor injuries after Israeli authorities intercepted and boarded their boats on Wednesday, accusing them of being provocateurs and claiming Hamas was driving their mission. Australia's Department of Foreign Affairs and Trade are in Crete helping the group. Meanwhile, two activists from Spain and Brazil have been taken to Israel for further questioning.
1: Prime Minister Anthony Albanese has reflected on what he's described as the different role the United States is playing in the world as he marks 1 year of his second term in office. In a wide-ranging interview about issues both in Australia and abroad, Mr. Albanese says middle powers like Australia have had to adjust to the Trump administration. He's pointed to tariffs and the US's decision to launch the war on Iran without consulting allies as a shift in approach.
2: The world is adjusting to that change. I mean, the United States themselves, President Trump was elected on a platform of America first. And so that changes the dynamic in the world for Western democracies.
1: A number of stores will be closed and events postponed in Alice Springs this weekend as the community continues to reel from the abduction and death of a five-year-old girl. Joseph Halloway-Wilson reports.
3: Several Alice Springs bars and cafes announced they would not be open for business yesterday following the discovery of Kumanjai Little Baby, the arrest of her suspected killer, and the ensuing riot outside of Alice Springs Hospital on Thursday night. This weekend's scheduled Central Australian Football League matches will not go ahead out of respect for the girl's family and community. Popular Arnhem Land rapper Baker Boy has also announced his show, scheduled for Alice Springs tonight, will be postponed. Takeaway bottle shops will operate reduced hours today from 11 in the morning until 2 o'clock in the afternoon.
1: Major changes to Sydney's Warringah Freeway have taken effect, with drivers warned to plan ahead. With more, Charles Rushforth.
4: A number of slip roads and on-ramps for Australia's busiest road are set to permanently close this morning as part of plans to simplify Sydney's Warringah Freeway. It's part of a $2 billion upgrade to the road that's used by more than 250,000 drivers each day. The changes will close the slip road to Sydney Harbour Bridge and an on-ramp via Ernest Street and remove access to the Carhill Expressway from Falcon Street Military Road. Southbound traffic will have to pick a lane 1 kilometre earlier to access either the Sydney Harbour Bridge or tunnel. The project's 282nd traffic switch in 4 years will also create a dedicated bus lane spanning 2.2 kilometres.
1: A childcare centre in Sydney's southeast is reopening almost a year and a half after it was subject to an anti-Semitic arson attack. Millie Roberts reports.
5: The childcare centre in Maroubra was set alight and spray-painted with anti-Semitic graffiti in January last year. The building, which was unoccupied at the time, was extensively damaged before firefighters were able to extinguish the blaze. Only About Children Maroubra is today welcoming families back after the centre was fully renovated and restaffed. It has been temporarily operating out of the Randwick City Council Community Centre since the incident. In September last year, police charged the alleged mastermind and an accomplice who they say carried out a series of anti-Semitic attacks across Sydney.
1: The New South Wales government says it's awarding more than $10 million to businesses, organisations and councils tackling food waste. Chantelle Al-Khoury has the story.
6: The government says the funding boost could help provide up to 3 million meals annually, while diverting about 1,500 tonnes of food waste from landfill. Residents are being encouraged to make greater use of green bins and FOGO recycling, with landfill space in Greater Sydney projected to run out by 2030. New statewide rules kick in from July, requiring major institutions to recycle food waste, with all councils to offer weekly FOGO collections by 2030. A further $21.6 million will be available for councils to expand FOGO services.

0: Microsoft and Amazon are among seven companies providing AI capabilities through classified systems. The US Defense Department says the technology will help improve decision-making on the battlefield, including identifying targets and managing locations. Large crowds are flocking to see the latest artwork erected by the anonymous British street artist Banksy, erected in central London. Europe correspondent Catherine Diss reports.
1: True to form, under the cover of darkness, Banksy and his team erected his latest political statement in central London. But this one, a statue atop a plinth, is a bit bigger and more challenging to erect than his usual works. The large statue of a man dressed in a suit walking off a precipice, blinded by a flag, is thought to symbolise blind patriotism, perhaps a response to rising nationalism across the world and here in the UK. The location's also important on Waterloo Place, an area of London which celebrates Britain's imperialism and military dominance of the 1800s.
0: A Western Australian couple expecting triplets has welcomed a surprise fourth baby, delivering a rare set of quadruplets. Belinda and Emmanuel Lotsu found out about the fourth baby more than halfway through their IVF pregnancy. The babies, one boy and three girls, are being cared for in specialist neonatal services in Perth. Health records show they are only the 15th set of quadruplets born in WA, and the first since 2020. Now with sport, here's Fraser Fyfe.
2: The Dolphins have returned to the NRL's winners list, coming from behind to defeat the Melbourne Storm 28-10 at Lang Park. Jack Bostock, playing his first game for 10 months, scored two tries as the Redcliffe Bay side overturned a 10-point first-half deficit. Dolphins coach Christian Wolfe has told ABC Sport the result was well-deserved.
3: We had to stick together, make sure we keep wanting to work hard, and they get the reward tonight.
2: North Queensland also notched a 28-12 victory over Canterbury Bankstown at Stadium Australia. The Western Force has kept alive its faint hopes of playing in the Super Rugby Pacific Finals, downing the Waratahs 20-17 at Sydney Football Stadium. The Hurricanes moved to the top of the standings with a 38-31 win over the Crusaders in Wellington. In the AFL, Adelaide has had a narrow one-point win over Port Adelaide, and Fremantle beat the Bulldogs by 12 points at Docklands. And Australian cricketer Mitchell Starc has taken three wickets in his return to the Indian Premier League, as Delhi claimed a seven-wicket win over Rajasthan.

0: 0.3%, but the S&P 500 and the NASDAQ advanced to record closing highs, boosted by robust earnings and a dip in crude prices. The broad S&P 500 gained 0.3%, and the tech-heavy NASDAQ closed 0.9% higher. The global benchmark Brent crude is lower at $109 US a barrel. Gold is weaker at $4,614 US an ounce, and the Australian dollar is higher, buying 72 US cents. To the weather for New South Wales today, scattered showers along the north coast, isolated showers elsewhere in the eastern half of the state, scattered showers and isolated thunderstorms developing in the far west and the southern inland plains. Sydney's weather, partly cloudy conditions with patchy morning fog clearing in the west, the medium chance of showers becoming less likely in the afternoon, forecast tops of 25 degrees for the city and the west. Right now it's 17 degrees on the coast and it's 15 degrees in the west. ABC News.
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4: Welcome to Saturday Breakfast here on ABC North Coast. It's lovely to be back with you. It's been far, far too long. Dee writes, "Hi Angela, I heard you say about the cabbages coming up. My dad, years ago, living out west, always said when it rained, down comes the rain and up comes the cabbages. We need a big fan to blow all the rain out west. Glad to have you back." Thank you for that, Dee. That's lovely. Yes, we'll catch up with the Weather Bureau before the news at 8 o'clock and find out. I think there is a little bit of rain on its way to the rest of the state, but as I said earlier, I feel kind of guilty. We've had all this beautiful rain and they've had none. We were talking to Gary Opeter and I was lamenting the absence of green tree frogs these days. Well, Helen in Casino writes, "My toilet wouldn't flush last night because of the bloody green tree frogs. They're still around. Welcome back." Thank you for that, Helen in Casino. If you'd like to get in touch, 0467 922 684 is our number, or the phone number is 1300 65 9994. Our very good friend, the surf coach, Crispy. Hello, Crispy.
5: Hey, Ange, and good morning, surfers.
4: So I hear you've been away too. You've been in New Zealand.
5: Yeah, went in New Zealand, so anniversary, and we did the RV, and it was BK before kids. It was so good, no kids, fluid, and whatever we did, we found some great places, Rotorua, kayaking, everything.
4: Oh,
5: lots of mountain
4: climbs.
5: Yeah, it was amazing. New Zealand is beautiful. You must see. It's got to be on your bucket list.
4: Okay. It sounds like the way to do it is to kind of drive around. Is that right?
5: Yeah, that's what we did. You could literally, we had a Sprinter, and there's so many people do it, and everything's right there. So, you know, if you want to stop somewhere, you free camp, you stay there for a couple of days. If it's a bit, if the wind's onshore, you just go somewhere else, and so cool.
4: Yeah, nice. Well, I was down in Tassie because my daughter had a little baby boy.
5: Oh, congratulations.
4: I know, what's thank you. Julie, I'm not going to tell you that. Julie Ray and I, have new grandsons within weeks of each other. So it's been a very exciting time.
5: That's cool.
4: I know.
5: That is cool.
4: So anyway, how's the surf looking, my friend?
5: Well, it's a new word. It's called the wobbly boot. There is literally wobbly waves. But the waves are huge. It's 4 to 6 feet with a swell that's going to be for days. So the good wind, the green wind's going to come offshore westerly around Monday.
4: Yeah.
5: But there is, and mate, we've got the world's best surfers on at Snapper Tweed. So that's where the smooth waves are at the world's best place, and that's at Snapper. So check it out or head up there and see the world's best surfers. And Callum Robson got through his heat yesterday against the top 32, and he just got it in the last 5 seconds. And then Connor O'Leary, our local, will be representing today. Steph Gilmore got through yesterday, and Sally Fitzgibbon. So world's best surfers, world's best waves, you'll have the world's best time too for the weekend.
4: Wow, isn't that fantastic? That's exciting. At Snapper. Snapper Rocks.
5: That's it. That's at Snapper.

0: Yeah, World Surf League stop number three. They've done Bell's Beach, they've done over WA, and this is the triangle for three in Australia, hosting the world's best surfers on the world tour 2026.
1: How exciting. Where is Snapper Rocks, by the way, Crispy?
0: Yeah, it's actually Danger Point, which is some heavy waves at D-Bar, but it's right at the Gold Coast. You know that beach that swings around? You got Kira, you got the Strand, you got Greenmount, you got Snapper. And that wave, when you get a long one, it's the wave of your life.
1: It's the wave of your life.
0: Two to three. Yeah, it's free, but there's 300 people arm wrestling you.
1: Hey,
0: it's 2 to 3 minute wave. It's amazing. The best wave of your life.
1: Wow. Did I hear you describe an offshore wind as a green wind?
0: Yeah, just on Surfline, you can really, it tells you, like, today's orange to red, it's poor, it's onshore. So green's just more, it's the go. So wax up those boards for next week or head up to Snapper and watch it. But, yeah, green wind is in nice, ready to go.
1: I see. Yeah. Like a green run down the mountain on the skis.
0: Yeah, that's right. Hey, last shout out, Osha Curtis last week, I was at the World Pro Junior at Narrabeen, and Osha Curtis, the local, took a win, and my son Keenan got fifth. So they won great money, great points. Congratulations to them last week.
1: Beautiful. Good on you, Crispy. Lovely to talk to you again. We'll catch up again next Saturday.
0: Will do. Check it out. 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See you, Ange.
1: See you, Crispy. Bye-bye now. 7:15, you're on ABC North Coast. This is Diesel.

0: That is Diesel with the Tip of My Tongue on ABC North Coast. It's 19 past 7.
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3: 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You're with

0: Welcome, Robin.
1: Hi Angela, thanks for having us.
0: Thank you for coming on. So it was actually my doctor who told me about this. I've had, what's it called? RSV for the last God knows how long, which is why I sound a bit woof. He told me that suddenly we're all being encouraged to go and have the vaccination for Japanese encephalitis slash encephalitis. What do you say, by the way?
1: I say encephalitis, but you
0: Encephalitis,
1: hear it
0: okay.
1: both ways for sure.
0: Okay. Why have we been deemed an area of high risk, Robin?
1: So, yes, as you said, in New South Wales, a number of local government areas are eligible for a free Japanese encephalitis vaccine. In northern New South Wales, Lismore, Kyogle, and Richmond Valley had already been on the list, and that's now been extended to the coast there with Tweed, Byron, and Ballina. I guess it's kind of a number of factors that we're taking into consideration here. There were last year a detection in mosquitoes in Brisbane. There have been some over in the Darling Downs, further over towards Tenterfield there as well. So there's kind of a bit of a band above the LGAs there in northern New South Wales. And really we're looking at, the climatic conditions that the mosquito who transmits the disease to people might like to live. We're also thinking about other things like wild pig populations, piggeries, and I can talk about that in a moment. So I guess there's a various factors. There hasn't been a case of Japanese encephalitis in a person in northern New South Wales as yet, but better to be on the front foot, and so we're really trying to encourage people who live and work in those LGAs to get vaccinated now under the state free program.
0: And so it's a late mosquito season, I hear. And so is that how they're transmitted by Japanese mosquitoes?
1: So there's a species called Culex, which is the main vector and this type of mosquito, and they are obviously around in northern New South Wales and in other parts of New South Wales. The higher risk really for Japanese encephalitis over the last few years has been further south and over the other side of the Great Dividing Range down in the Murrumbidgee area, but there is kind of a general risk of where it might be, and so quite a large proportion of New South Wales is potentially at risk. And the disease has really only been in New South Wales since about 2021, 22 summer season. Prior to that, we hadn't really seen it, but with kind of not high numbers of cases by any means, but cases over the last few years, we do think it is probably around to stay here in New South Wales. So trying to get on the front foot around those areas that we think are at high risk to prioritise vaccines in those areas.
0: And it's a pretty devastating disease, isn't it? Can you explain what happens?
1: Yeah, so absolutely. There can be people that get really severe infection. Luckily, it's a very small proportion of people. Most people don't get any symptoms or might get some mild fever, headache type symptoms, but a very small proportion of people will get some really serious kind of symptoms and coma, seizure, paralysis, and that can lead to lifelong neurological complications or even death in some cases.
0: And so people engaged in outdoor recreational activities, which we're all pretty much engaged in here in the Northern Rivers, boating, hunting, fishing, caravanning, camping, that kind of thing, that's when you're really at risk, isn't it?
1: Yeah, well, it's about your exposure to mosquito bites, isn't it? So, as you said earlier in your introduction, as well as the people who are living and working in these LGAs, people who are coming to visit and are doing those kind of activities, which, as you say, probably most people are also eligible, and that's up until the end of June. If you live and work in those LGAs, it can be longer, but as well as Japanese encephalitis, there's other nasties that the mozzies can transmit to you, like Ross River, Barmah Forest, and they're more common, and there isn't a vaccine for those. So mosquito bite prevention is really important there.
0: And so I understand access to the encephalitis vaccine has been extended till winter, and it's free for everyone, or do you have to sort of meet certain criteria?
1: And so if you live and work in those LGAs, it's free, and that'll extend.

0: And through past winter, the end part of the winter is just for the visitors. Other people around New South Wales, if you work or live at a piggery and those kind of things, some other professions are also eligible. But yeah, look, there's no kind of other complicated thing. If you're working or living in those LGAs, you get in touch with your GP, pharmacist, or Aboriginal Medical Service, and they can order the vaccine for you.
1: Okay, also time to get a flu vax, right?
0: Absolutely. Now's the time to get vaccinated for flu, as we end autumn and come into winter. Now's the time, and you should get a flu vaccination every year. Some priority people are eligible for a free vaccine, so that's children under 6 months to, sorry, 6 months to 5 years old, pregnant women, Aboriginal people, people aged over 65, or anyone with a kind of serious chronic health condition.
1: Right. All right. Good on you, Robin. Thank you very much for that. Nice to talk.
0: All right, thanks for having me.
1: All the best. Bye-bye now. That's Robin Old, Assistant Director of Public Health at Northern New South Wales Local Health District, advising us to be on the alert for Japanese encephalitis/encephalitis. And thank you very much for this message. Welcome back, Ange. Thank goodness. And congratulations. Good on you. Thank you. This is Paul Kelly at 27 past 7.

0: Sarah Forster with ABC News. Access to the Warringah Freeway has permanently changed as part of plans to make Australia's busiest roads smoother and safer. Several on-ramps to Sydney's Carl Expressway and both the Sydney Harbour Bridge and Tunnel have closed. Southbound traffic will also have to pick a lane 1 kilometre earlier on the approaches. Howard Collins from Transport for New South Wales says the changes are aimed at making the freeway safer and more public transport friendly.
1: It's trying to reduce the number of incidents where people cross each other's lane, and that led to a number of serious accidents. It also is trying to improve the public transport network with a dedicated bus lane.
0: A motel fire in Sydney's inner west has prompted a large-scale evacuation overnight, leaving several people in hospital. Debbie Werfmuller reports.
2: The blaze tore through the second-floor room of a motel unit on the Hume Highway in Strathfield South at around 10 o'clock last night. Fire crews worked quickly to extinguish the blaze in under half an hour. Two children and three adults were taken to hospital in a stable condition for smoke inhalation. Around 100 people were evacuated, including one family who were rescued by firefighters from their room with a ladder. A man who suffered serious burns was rushed to Royal North Shore Hospital in a serious but stable condition. Police are now investigating what led to the fire, which is believed to have been accidental.
0: A seventh man has been charged over an alleged kidnapping tied to organised crime in Sydney's southwest. Police say a 30-year-old man was found critically injured at Greenacre in February 2023 after being abducted and assaulted. Detectives allege the attack is linked to two other kidnappings, all part of a drug dispute between an organised criminal network. A 27-year-old man was arrested in Horsley Park yesterday following a raid on a Southern Highlands property, allegedly used as a stronghold by the kidnappers. The man has been refused bail and is due to face Parramatta local court today. May Day protests have swept across the world, with workers linking rising living costs to the war in the Middle East. Frances Tu reports.
3: From Asia to Europe and the United States, millions have taken to the streets calling for higher wages, better conditions and world peace. In the Philippines, protesters clashed with police near the U.S. Embassy, while in Indonesia, President Prabowo Subianto was joined by thousands in Jakarta. In Turkey, hundreds were detained as authorities blocked marches. Rising energy prices tied to the Iran conflict have become a central issue, with unions warning workers are being forced to absorb the cost. Workers say they won't bear the burden of war-driven inflation.
0: The New South Wales government says it's investing more than $10 million in councils, businesses and charities tackling food waste. It says the funding could deliver the equivalent of 3 million meals each year while keeping around 1,500 tonnes of waste out of landfill. With Sydney landfill capacity expected to run out by 2030, households are being urged to use green bins and FOGO recycling to cut waste. And authorities are urging people on the water to keep a safe distance, with whale watching season now officially underway in New South Wales. Humpbacks have already been spotted migrating north along the coast. Around 40,000 whales make the 10,000-kilometre journey from Antarctica each year to breed in warmer waters. Authorities warn vessel strikes and entanglements remain a risk. To sport, the Dolphins have returned to the NRL's winners list, coming from behind to defeat the Melbourne Storm 28 points to 10 at Lang Park. Jack Bostock, playing his first game for 10 months, scored two tries as the Dolphins overturned a 10-point first-half deficit. Coach Christian Wolf has told ABC Sport the result was richly deserved after narrow losses to the Warriors and Panthers.
4: Yeah, we've worked hard the last couple of weeks and just haven't got the reward we felt like we deserved. So it's been a challenge, obviously. We've had to stick together, make sure we keep wanting to work hard, and they get the reward tonight.
0: In last night's other game, North Queensland notched up a 28 points to 12 victory over the Bulldogs at Stadium Australia. To the weather for New South Wales, scattered showers along the north coast, isolated showers elsewhere in the eastern half of the state. Sydney's weather, partly cloudy with patchy morning fog clearing, the medium chance of showers becoming less likely this afternoon, forecast tops of 25 degrees in the city and the west. Right now it's 18 degrees in the city. It's 16 in the west. ABC News.
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6: just a medium chance of showers today, becoming less likely this afternoon. Winds southerly, 15 to 20 kilometres per hour, tending southeasterly, 15 to 25 k's in the morning, then becoming light this evening. We're looking at daytime maximum temperatures in the low to mid 20s. Good morning, Chris. He writes, "Hi, Angela. Chris from Ewingsdale, 39 mils in the last 24 hours. And

0: It's been an empty Saturday morning without you. Thank you, Chris. That's very, very sweet. Before the 8 o'clock news this morning, we will cross to the Weather Bureau and find out what's in store. We're also going to talk about a new report into, well, renting. It seems that it's regarded more and more as an essential service. And it's also got some very surprising findings when it comes to landlords. So that's all coming up very, very shortly. But first, I believe it's breakfast time. David Lovett, our brekkie chef, hello and welcome.
1: Good morning, Ange. How are you going?
0: Great. So nice to be back.
1: Yes, it's been so long. I haven't spoken to you for ages.
0: Long. It's been 4 weeks.
1: Yeah, I know.
0: I know. So I'm loving this recipe for baked butter beans with tomato and wild greens.
1: Yes. How good. From northern Greece. They use a bean that's called, I think it's pronounced gigantes, which is just like a really big,
0: gigantic,
1: a big bean.
0: Yeah,
1: they're really big ones, and they're kind of hard. You could, if you sort of search around, you can find the dried ones where you soak them and then cook them yourself. But a butter bean is sort of the biggest of all of our tinned beans that are readily available, and they work really, really beautifully. They're nice and big. They take on all the flavor. They take on the. They bake really, really beautifully. They're nice and soft inside, and hold their shape. They don't go too mushy or anything like that. So they're really, they're a really good, readily available choice. And then the wild greens, I really like to go out and sort of, get some dandelions and chicory and mallow and little things like that that grow wild all through our parks and a lot of our backyards. Most people sort of go and shoot it with their Roundup or something like that. But Lennox and I like to go and gather those things, purslane if you can find it. But obviously it's one of those things, it's a bit like if you're looking for mushrooms, make sure you know what you're looking
0: yes.
1: for before you go start picking these things. We're pretty lucky with most of the greens here are pretty safe. But there's lots of cool guides and that. You can either jump on the internet or there's lots of cool little books that you can get that sort of walk you through the... edible leaves and that. And they're so good for you. They're so full of nutrients and wonderful things. And the flavours are really good. There's a wonderful bitterness and crunch and that to those. But if you can't or you don't want to go and do that sort of thing, a nice big bunch of kale or chicory or caballo nero, something big and leafy and green from the local farmers markets is going to be totally delicious in the dish as well. But classically, it would be wild greens in this dish. So what we're going to do, we're going to start by preheating our oven to 180 degrees while we sort of get the base of the beans ready and let that sort of just warm up. And then in a nice sort of sized pan that's going to hold, we're going to use two tins of butter beans. So you want it to be a decent sized pan. And then we're going to wilt some greens in there as well. We're going to fry an onion that we've just diced and fry that for a couple of minutes just until it starts to soften. You can dice it or you can slice it. It's entirely up to you. And whatever onion you've got to hand, it doesn't have to be a brown onion or a red onion or anything like that. If you've got some spring onions in your garden, use those. You don't have to be too picky. So we're going to sweat that down to get that to become nice and soft and a little bit sweet. And then to that, we're going to add two cloves of garlic that we've chopped and a nice heaped teaspoon of paprika, just regular paprika, and mix that through just until it becomes nice and fragrant. And then to that, we're going to sort of start to build a really nice foundation with some tomato paste. So a nice tablespoon of tomato paste in and let that sort of fry off in the oil with the garlic and the onions. Because you need to cook that out a bit just to cook the, to give it a really nice flavor. After about a minute, I'll add to that some a nice big pouring of tomato puree, so passata, and add that and let that sort of come to a boil. Once that comes to a boil and that, I'm going to add about 80 mils to 100 mils of just tap water just to sort of thin it out. Otherwise, it becomes too thick. And it starts to, it'll reduce too quickly. Once we're in a nice little bubble there, I'm going to throw in nice big handfuls of my greens. Like I said, any of the wild ones that have been washed really well, or some spinach, kale, blow, something like that. Let that sort of go in and let that sort of wilt a bit. As soon as that starts to soften and wilt, I'm going to add two tins of my butter beans that have been drained. I don't worry about rinsing them or anything like that. I just drain them off and then go straight in. Fold those through and then in with a nice big handful of

0: both mint and parsley and a nice pinch of salt. And give that a taste. Make sure it's seasoned nicely. Once everything's sort of wilted and mixed together, I'm going to pour that into a baking dish, slide it into my 180 degree oven, and then bake it for about 20 minutes until the sauce starts to really thicken up. The beans will absorb all that goodness. The sauce will reduce a little bit, and it'll sort of go a little bit sort of coloured on the top. Now, a little added extra that you can do before you slide it into the oven is you could get like a nice chunk, about 150 gram, 200 gram chunk of feta, Greek feta, and crumble that all over the top, and then slide it into the oven. You don't have to do that if you want to keep it sort of vegetarian or vegan. That's totally delicious. It's just an optional extra. Once it's been baked and coloured, pull it out and let it sort of sit for a little while. You don't want to eat it screaming hot because it's going to be bubbling and like lava underneath the crust of beans and goodness. So let it cool down, serve it with some boiled eggs, a nice big loaf of crusty bread in the middle of the table. It's nice on toast, or it's nice just in a bowl by itself even with a fried egg or something on top, or just in its own right with a little bit of more fresh herbs, some parsley and mint on
1: Gorgeous.
0: top. And
1: Sounds
0: it's
1: like the main
0: nice.
1: meal of the day, Dave.
0: It sets you up. It sets you up for the day ahead. It's perfect. And it's nice, hot, sort of, or even at room temperature, and it will keep, and it'll just keep, you make a big batch, and it's really nice
1: Beautiful.
0: at sort of any time of the day.
1: Gorgeous. Thank you so much for that.
0: My pleasure, Anne. Next week is Mother's Day, so something special for Mother's Day, perhaps.
1: Okay, that'd be lovely. Thanks, Dave. All the best.
0: My
1: Bye-bye
0: pleasure,
1: now.
0: Anne. Ta-da.
1: David Lovett, our brekkie chef, 18 to 8.
2: She's gotten worse. Lots of anger.
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1: I came across a very funny thing online this week. I thought I'd just play it for you. It's the annual European Seagull Screeching Championship. And this year, contestants from 15 countries faced off in this Seagull Screeching Championship. You might like to have a little listen to this story.
5: It's very important to protect the seagulls. The seagulls are very beautiful animals.
6: Make seagulls sexy again. Be positive about seagulls. When you are on a holiday, you always remember the waves of the sea and the calls of the seagulls.
7: I found it hilarious that it was one competition in a thing that I was doing, what was very weird. And I turned 40 that year. And I think that kind of ticked in, that I was like, okay, I'm not going to be boring or do only grown-up things now. I'll do this competition.
1: Those are all seagull sounds made by human beings. Too funny. Apparently there's no cash prize for winning, just bragging rights or screeching rights, if you will. That's the annual European Seagull Screeching Championship. I love how one of the contestants said, "Let's make seagulls sexy again." I mean, were they ever? 16 to 8, this is Miley Cyrus on ABC North Coast. Saturday Brekkie with me, Ange Coutures.

Younger You is the name of the song. It's by Miley Cyrus, written and produced by her. It's from the Hannah Montana 20th Anniversary Special, a reflective song looking back at Miley's journey growing up on screen as Hannah Montana. You are on

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0: Thanks for the lovely messages. Mary writes, welcome back, Ange. We've missed you. Congratulations on becoming a grandma again. Shame on the fill-in who, when asked, where's Ange, replied, she's sleeping in. It couldn't be further from the truth, let me tell you. I guess he became weary of all the Where's Ange texts. Mary reports 165 mils of rain at Cooper's Chute in the last 2 weeks. Thank you very much for that, Mary. And Hilary in West Ballala, hello, top of the morning, she says. Good to hear your dulcet tones again. 4.5 mils of rain in this morning here at West Ballala, 4.5 mils overnight. Well, a new national report into renting has just been released. It's urging the government to treat renting as an essential service. It's an interesting concept, don't you think? Surprisingly, this new report also reveals that the majority of landlords actually support regulating rent increases. That's a surprise too. Joining us this morning to share more insights into the findings is Angela Cartwright. She's CEO of Better Renting, a national housing justice organisation. Hello and welcome, Angela.
3: Hi, Ange, and congratulations on the new generation of your family.
0: Thank you. That's very lovely. So now, this was a survey you undertook. Can you just tell us a little bit about the nuts and bolts of the survey? I think there were more than 1,000 people in the survey. Is that right?
3: That's right. So we've conducted a survey of just over 1,000 people nationally that we put together with our partners in this project, Annika Legal and the Consumer Policy Research Centre, who really helped to design the research piece to make sure that it was as robust as possible. And what we really wanted to understand with this survey was how the public feel about this idea that renting is an essential service and the types of policy reforms that are necessary to actually regulate renting in that kind of way. So the comparison areas that we might be looking at when we talk about essential services are things like health, food, so food service.
0: Yeah. Transport.
3: Electricity, exactly. Mm. So all of these areas, governments step in different ways. Things like caps on prices, for example, hardship provisions, so you can't get disconnected from your phone or your electricity provider. Yeah, when it comes to housing, which is pretty fundamental to our lives and our well-being, renters have very few of these protections. And

0: you know, this rental squeeze is not exclusive to Australia. It's a global problem where there's rising demand exceeding housing supply. But some countries are able to offer much stronger protections for renters than we do here, aren't they? Are you familiar with the way any other countries deal with renters?
1: Housing. They want their tenants to remain in their home. They want that stability for themselves. They want their house to be, you know, looked after and have that, you know, continuity of the people staying in the house. And certainly I was speaking to a landlord actually in the Tweed area who was saying exactly these things, that she has no interest in constantly putting the rent up. And we haven't been able to go into it in this research. What I really want to know is, if landlords are having their properties managed by real estate agents, how common is it that those agents are actually not respecting the wishes of the landlords? Because this is something we hear anecdotally, where landlords, once they get in touch with the actual renter, they're finding out that, you know, the real estate agent isn't responding to requests for repairs, for example, or has been putting up rent, for example, and the landlord is saying, actually, I haven't asked for this. I haven't even been consulted in some cases. These things are just, you know, happening. So I think there is a role there for the real estate industry to really kind of have a look at these findings and make sure that they're providing the essential service properly as well.
0: Yes, indeed. Angela, very interesting to talk to you. Keep us posted if you're going to do another survey, will you?
1: Yeah, we will. Thank you so much.
0: Okay, all the best. Bye-bye now.
1: Bye.
0: Angela Cartwright, who's the CEO of Better Renting. 5 to 8. We'll cross with the Weather Bureau after this song from Del Amitri.

0: They are a Scottish band called Del Amitri. Here is our very good friend at the Weather Bureau. Oh, I hope she's staying dry. Helen Reed, hello there.
1: Oh, yes, hello. It has been a little bit wet, hasn't it?
0: It's been so wet. And I feel so guilty about it because when I watch, you know, Tom doing the weather on the 7 o'clock news, it's dry everywhere else. And here, it's been bucketing down for 10 days.
1: Well, yeah, that's right. It's going to still have that sense of a shower again today. Less in the rain gauges, though. We've had only like a couple of places. I mean, some places got up to like those 20 to 30, but others have only picked up the 10 to 12. But we are expecting those showers to be taking a step back again as we head into today. Tomorrow is looking like it's not going to be very much at all. Hopefully you'll be able to think, ooh, the end is in sight. You'll have a bit of a spring in your step. And then we have got the idea it'll be only the coastal areas by the time we get to Monday and Tuesday that might still pick up something. It is going to be much more in the sense of a mix of sun and cloud with a possibility of a shower once we've got through today.
0: Okay. And is there any good news for those west of the coast, you know, the rest of New South Wales? Is there any rain on the horizon?
1: Yeah, there is a little bit of rain on the horizon. It becomes a bit less as you get into the New England northwest region, but we are expecting some showers and thunderstorms to start creeping into the far western parts of the state later today into tonight. And then that cold front sort of trough system with its cloud band will move across most of the western parts of the state tomorrow, bringing hopefully a couple of millimetres of rainfall, maybe even double figures to some of those more southern locations. But unfortunately, by the time we get to Monday and it's getting into the northeastern parts, it'll be very lacklustre and just maybe half a drop for them.
0: And temperatures about the same. It's been incredibly mild.
1: Oh, yes, and it's going to continue with that idea. Lismore is still looking at 23, 24 tomorrow. Byron Bay, 23 throughout. Ballina, 24. So, yeah, mid-20s is definitely your idea. And, yeah, it's just going to hang around like that for several days yet.
0: All right. Have a lovely weekend. Thank you, Helen. Nice to talk to you again. All the best.
1: Have a great day.
0: Helen Reed at the Weather Bureau. We've got the latest news next. And then he's here, Phil Dudman, the guru. I hope you'll get in touch.
2: It's 8 o'clock. Good morning, Sarah Forster with ABC News. US President Donald Trump says he's not satisfied with Iran's latest proposal and he's not sure a deal can be reached to end the war. It comes after Tehran sent new proposals for talks via mediators in Pakistan. On the potential for a new round of in-person talks, Mr. Trump says the US has great respect for Pakistan and its leaders, but the trip is a very long one. He says all negotiations right now are by phone after he cancelled a planned trip by his envoys to Islamabad this week.
3: The trip is a very long one and we're doing everything in terms of the negotiation telephonically. They've made strides, but I'm not sure if they ever get there.
2: Prime Minister Anthony Albanese says the United States under Donald Trump is playing a different role in the world, causing global dynamics to shift. He's made the remarks in a wide-ranging interview with Radio National to mark 1 year since he was

0: re-elected as PM. Mr. Albanese says middle powers like Australia have had to adjust to the Trump administration.
1: The United States is playing a different role now. It has retreated from some of its previous positions on economic policy, for example, when it comes to protectionism and the imposition of tariffs.
0: Northern Territory Police say it's been a calm night in Alice Springs following the violence that erupted after the arrest of Jefferson Lewis, who is accused of murdering a five-year-old girl. He's now at an undisclosed location in Darwin where he has been deemed fit for custody. Grace Utter has more from Alice Springs.
2: We were able to speak to NT Police and they told us that thankfully there were no significant incidents in Alice Springs overnight, but they did mention that they had been sending police force to all ambulance call-outs overnight. And that really follows the incidents and the riot that we saw on Thursday evening following the arrest of Jefferson Lewis. Police were called to a town camp on the outskirts of Alice Springs at around 9:30 on Thursday night, where they found Mr. Lewis and he had been beaten, and they arrested him and took him to Alice Springs Hospital for treatment.
0: Sydney drivers are being urged to pay attention with major changes now live on the Warringah Freeway. The upgrade is aimed at cutting congestion, with southbound motorists now forced to choose the bridge or tunnel earlier in their journey. A dedicated bus lane has also been added, with drivers warned to follow new signage as the changes bed in. Roads Minister Jenny Aitchison has told 702 ABC Radio Sydney it will make trips smoother and safer.
3: This is really about fixing that issue of what we call weaving when you're changing lanes to get to the other side of the bridge or the other side of the tunnel. And so, you know, for over nearly a decade now since the announcement, we've been working, former government's been working to try and get this sorted.
0: The 2026 Australian Winter Olympic team has officially been welcomed home at a ceremony in Sydney last night, with three gold medals, two silver medals and one bronze medal in Milano Cortina. This was Australia's most successful Olympic winter team. Jakara Anthony, who won gold in the dual moguls, says Australia's underdog status in winter sports is shifting.
4: If you dig a little bit deeper than that and look at the performances we've been able to put down around the world across all the sports, I think that we really lived up to what we thought we would be able to achieve at these games, and I think there was even more potential for even more success, so it's really exciting to see what we're going to achieve in another 4 years' time.
0: In sport, the Melbourne Storm has crashed to a club record seventh consecutive defeat, going down 28 points to 10 to the Dolphins at Lang Park. The Storm held a six-point halftime lead, but a second-term double from the returning Jack Bostock helped the Dolphins rise to 10th on the competition ladder. The defeat comes just a day after Melbourne announced coach Greg Bellamy had been diagnosed with an unspecified neurological degenerative condition. Earlier last night, North Queensland managed a 28 points to 12 victory over the Bulldogs at Stadium Australia. To the weather for New South Wales, scattered showers along the north coast, isolated showers elsewhere in the eastern half of the state, dry and partly cloudy about the northern inland. Sydney's weather, partly cloudy with the medium chance of showers becoming less likely this afternoon. Forecast tops of 25 degrees today in the city and in the west. Right now it's 18 degrees on the coast. It's 16 in the west.
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10: I'm a little bit overexcited to be at work this morning. I've missed it. I've missed you. Thank you so much for tuning into Brekkie this morning. It looks quite nice outside. There's blue sky and a bit of sun out. That's exciting, isn't it? Excellent, because we're going into the garden with our very good friend Phil Dudman in just a few minutes' time. The local forecast, partly cloudy, medium chance of showers becoming less likely this afternoon because we haven't had enough showers. 10 days straight. of rain. Well, not constant rain, you know, on and off. It's been quite lovely, actually, to be perfectly honest. It sort of all soaks in and then it rains again. And then it all soaks in and then it rains again. It's been quite lovely. Anyway, Phil Dudman, he's in the house. If you have a question for Phil or you'd like to share something gardening related, we'd love to hear from you. The text line is 0467 922 684. Or the phone number, 1300 65 9994. And usually, if you get through on the phone, we'll give you a Gardening Australia magazine, which would be lovely. We have a huge supply of them at the moment. So once more, the number, 1300 65 9994, or the text line, 0467 922 684. This is a brand new song from our very good friends, the Versace Boys.

0: That is a brand new single from the Versace Boys, who you'll know are fabulous musicians and incredibly funny entertainers. They play at the local market sometimes. That's where they learn their chops, and that is a brand new single. It's called Plowed. Let's get plowed. I feel that that's sort of young person talk for I don't know what, but something. If you know, please let us know. What does that mean now these days? Let's get plowed.
1: Good Gardening with Phil Dudman and Angela Caterns.
0: Do you know Phil?
2: I wonder if it's some sort of gardening reference. And
0: yeah, that's
2: Let's get dirty in the soil.
0: In the garden, right.
2: Yeah, let's get ploughed. That's how I'm going to use it today.
0: That's great. Lovely to see you again, my friend.
2: It's lovely to see you too, Ange. It's been a bit of a break on Saturday morning breakfast for gardening, but it's good to be back.
0: It's
2: and
0: so
2: what a time to be back, because we've got some incredible moisture in the ground. And I've got to say, April, May are my favourite months of the year.
0: Yes, well, they were normally mine because I love the beautiful, you know, crisp days and the... But it's been very wet.
2: It's been wet, but you need the wet because it has been dry before then. So now it's time to turn the tap off and get busy in the garden. If you've been doing some planting before the rain, you're probably well off. Some seedlings might be suffering a little bit from too much water, you know, when they're close to the ground, they get too wet. Hopefully yours are doing well. Watch out for the snails and the slugs. But pretty much anything that you're putting in the ground now is going to do well. So it is primo gardening experience out there right now.
0: And planting time.
2: Yeah, good time for planting because, you know, you've still got some warmth there. I mean, you're feeling it yourself.
0: Yeah.
2: It felt like it was going to be cool, but... there's a warmth.

0: there to get plants up and running. And if you get them through the winter, you know, they've got a good root system established before the spring, and then bang, off they go into the warmer months.
1: Even trees? Because now you're trying to plant a tree?
0: If you've got, yeah, because you've got this moisture there. So you can pretty much set and forget. You get them in the ground, water them in, and, you know, not have to worry about them too much for the next few months. And they pretty much establish on their own. So it's there's a certain element of laziness about this idea, Ange, and I like that too.
1: Oh, that's nice. Now, this message came in a couple of hours ago from a listener whose name is a secret. Hi, Andrew. Phil is coming into the station this morning. This berry is on a secret pathway somewhere spooky. And I've been eating them when I go check out the surf on the headland. They've gone from green to red, now ready to harvest. Delicious to eat, sweet and juicy, fleshy with small seeds. But I'd love to know if it's the native guava, native to the North Coast, New South Wales and Southeast Queensland, or is it a pest slash non-indigenous species, maybe? What do you reckon? This is from Mark at beautiful McLean. P.S. Don't either of you stop what doing. We love the show. Radio Magic. Oh, that's so nice.
0: Very sweet.
1: So let's have it. He's, this person, he or she, has sent us some photograph of some photos that are looking a little bit sort of... Oh, here's one.
0: That, to me, looks like the cherry guava, which is not a native, but, you know, a pretty good little fruit.
1: Okay.
0: And yeah. All guavas, or most guavas, can spread quite easily. So, you know, birds eat them and they pop out the seed and up they come. So, yeah, guavas are generally a weed in this part of the world. But you don't see so much of the cherry guava being weedy. But nice little find. Enjoy the fruit.
1: Enjoy the fruit?
0: Yeah.
1: It's weedy, you reckon? That's interesting.
0: Well, it looks like it's come up potentially as a weed. Well, there's a lot of little seeds, hard seeds in there. Yeah. So they spread far and wide with the birds.
1: You don't see guavas in the shops, really, do you?
0: No, they've sort of gone out of fashion, or, you know, out of favour, I guess. They're not a popular fruit, I would say. You either love them or you hate them, pretty much. And I go from one or the other. It's like sometimes I eat a guava and think, wow, that's sensational. Other times I think, I could have done without that.
1: Yes, I understand. All right, if you've got a question for Phil, 1300-65-9994 is the number. The text line 0467-922-684. On the text line, Paul from Patches, Ange and Phil, the new leaves on my previously healthy papaya are going yellow and dying. The soil is mostly sand. Can you help? And here is a photograph of the... Again, having a little trouble. Oh, there we go. Let's try that. Yes, they don't look that happy, do they, Phil?
0: No, they're not happy. And I've seen that happen before with mine in the past. And if you've got new foliage that's dying off like that, it's actually a virus that causes that. So I would start working on a new crop of pawpaw, a new plant, and finding somewhere, you know, far away in the garden to plant it. Keep an eye on it because...
1: So far away from where this one is?
0: That's right, yeah. Look, I know that we had some pretty dry conditions before the rain came, and for new foliage, if it's a young plant, potentially it's showing the result of that, you know, during the dry, throughout some new growth, it was hot, sandy soil, not enough moisture. But I would just keep an eye on it. Following this moisture that we've had, if it comes back and grows okay, then you're all right. But I know there is it's some kind of yellow top or something, virus that can cause that in pawpaws.
1: Isn't that interesting, a virus in
0: plants? Yeah, they get sort of spread around by insects.
1: Isn't that interesting? Did not know that. Thank you very much. Oh, I see, a text not about gardening, as a matter of fact. Good morning, Richard in Byron Bay. Sunny morning, 15 mils in the gauge, 145 mils over the last month. Thank you very much for that, Richard. If you've got a question for

0: Phil, now's a very good time to give us a call, 1300 65 9994, or the text line 0467 922 684. So Sarah has sent us some photographs, but what are we looking at, Phil? I'm not sure. There's no text.
1: There's no question for it. Just a whole lot of images of pots and seedlings. We've got to take a guess. We could put that out to the community.
0: Yes.
1: To come up with a question.
0: Yes.
1: It might be in the other column there. Yeah, there it is.
0: Well, please tell Phil I've loved being out planting seeds and seedlings and ripping out hideous Velcro weed. Me too. I hate it.
1: Yes, I know. It's one of your...
0: It's hideous.
1: Yeah.
0: You don't
1: least
0: have it, do you?
1: No, I don't. I'm pretty lucky. So, yeah. Don't go bringing any seed into the studio.
0: It's revolting.
1: Yeah.
0: And it just gets stuck on you when you're trying to rip it out. And
1: yeah, it makes a good weed, doesn't it?
0: Awful. It's an annoying Crofton weed. Fun in the rain. Which one is Crofton weed, Phil?
1: Crofton weed. I can't remember.
0: Can't remember. No, me neither. Maybe you would give us a call, Sarah, and tell us, describe Crofton weed to us and where you're finding it. Anyway, that's nice. Very good. Thank you very much. Glad you're out there planting seeds and seedlings and ripping out. It is a good time to weed, isn't it?
1: It does make it easy. Yeah. And there's a pleasure in that, really, because often weeding is a drudgery. And if you can go out there and just, you know, spend a bit of time and things come up easily, especially for those bigger weeds. You know, the ones that you've forgotten about and just ignored that have got away, they come out very, very easily.
0: Yes, they do, don't they, after a lot of rain?
1: Yeah. So I've been doing a bit of that myself. I've got a few weeds that have got away. I was out there with my wire hoe yesterday, Ange, and thinking about how much a pleasure that is to use that tool. It's a bit like a Dutch hoe, but it's just a bit of wire on a long handle, which is just attached with some hose clamps, and I've shaped it to be able to run through the top level of the soil and just take out weed seedlings.
0: Mm-hmm.
1: You know, when you see those little seedlings and think, oh, they're going to grow into big weeds, you can go up with this tool and just run through and just, you know, remove the lot in seconds. It's remarkable.
0: I've seen your soil
1: on
0: the telly.
1: Oh, you saw my soil? You got to see it finally, Ange.
0: I saw it.
1: And how did it look?
0: It looked like nice soil.
1: Delicious, I was hoping you'd say.
0: It looked very soily, that's for sure. And but as you pointed out, it had all these little kind of gaps so that there could be air and water, you know, into the soil.
1: Yeah, look, yeah, that's right. You know, if people didn't see that little spot on Gardening Australia, look, hop on and have a look, because then you'll see my garden from over the top, every angle which was great.
0: So it wasn't yesterday. Was it the one before?
1: It was it was the 14th of the month, so a couple of weeks ago.
0: Okay.
1: Yeah, but on my socials, on Facebook and Insta, you'll find a link there. But I also posted a pic of my soil when I had to replace some garden edging, and I got to see the profile of the soil.
0: Yes, the cross-section.
1: Yeah, so it hasn't been dug in 12 years, but it showed how the no-dig approach to gardening really works, because the structure of the soil was like a picture. It was a work of art. I could have I laid down there for a couple of hours and just stared at it.
0: That's
1: my wife
0: funny.
1: Had to bring me in because it was getting a bit dark and wet.
0: And also she was worried about this man lying down in the garden loving on his soil.
1: Yeah, just talking to the worms.
0: Here's Sarah. Hello, Sarah.
2: Morning.
0: Hi, how are you going?

0: Fluffy Flower. Is that the one?
1: Yeah, I think so. Yeah. It's not actually flowering yet. We've got the other nasty weed is flowering. The Velcro weed.
2: Oh, the Velcro. Oh, I feel your pain
1: and
2: with the Velcro, Sarah.
1: And you've got to get that before, yeah, before the seeds turn brown. You've got to rip it out.
2: And it's got to
3: be able to get up. anyway, I do, having been born in Queensland, in Cairns, I have tried in Sydney to recreate, I suppose, a tropical area. So I've got a guava tree in the backyard, which actually gives me lots of beautiful guavas.
0: Yeah.
3: But, of course, they're full of worms.
0: Oh, yes.
3: And the birds love them. Anyway, we'll just cut it, pruned it a bit. But I have sort of looked about how do you get rid of fruit flies. What's a good idea that I could try before I actually just cut it out and get rid of it altogether? Because I haven't had I've had it for a few years and I've never been able to get one without a worm in it.
0: Yeah, yeah. So the fruit fly, they just love guavas.
3: Indeed.
0: So what I'd be doing, Gail, is a couple of things. If you can prune the plant to keep it low,
3: yes,
0: and so that you're easy to it's easy to access, you know, all parts of the plant. You can buy nets that will go over the entire plant. So once the fruit's set, you're able to throw the fruit fly exclusion net over it, and it'll keep the fruit fly out. You won't get any, and then you'll have a crop that's totally clean of worms. It's really that simple. So you just got to be organized like that. The alternative too is you can get smaller nets that you can also use on your veggie patch, which are like rectangular. They're not shaped to go over a fruit tree, and you can just choose a couple of branches and just wrap the net around those branches to keep.
3: Oh, that's not a bad idea.
0: That could be an easier thing.
3: Well, Phil, no, you've confirmed what I thought as well, because I got my son cut it down really to help him mow the ground underneath it, but I was thinking the same thing of bringing it down to a lower height, and I have got nets. Now, will a mosquito net keep a fruit fly out?
0: Yeah, mosquito net would work if you've got one.
3: Well, I have, because you can get them from Bunnings for about $19.
0: Yeah.
3: And then I get a camping thing that you can put in the tent to push it up higher.
0: Yeah, right.
2: Yeah, so poles.
3: I put that under the net and push it up so you get a bit more height on it.
0: Well, I think you're onto it, Gail. And when you set up your little tenty thing over your guava, send us a picture.
2: Yeah.
0: We would love to see that.
3: Now, can I ask you another question before you go, please?
2: Yes.
3: Sooty mould.
2: Sooty mould. What's that on, Gail?
3: It's on my Hebe flower. It's on my native currant.
0: Yeah.
3: And I know they've got the little black, you know, things that you can stick. You can look. I tried to get them off once on my lime tree, and I have a feeling that I overdid. What I'd read about was, you know, you could use just soap and water. I think I put too much soap and water on it and it died.
0: All right, okay. Well, look, you know, normally if you've got sooty mould, it indicates that you've got some kind of sap-sucking insect. So
3: yeah, the little black ones.
0: Yeah, it's highly likely to be scaled, as you said.
3: Yeah,
0: sometimes it's aphids. So, yes, you've got to control those, and you've got to connect with that insect. So if you're using a soap spray, that's okay. You probably find an oil spray is more effective. So if you use, say, one of the vegetable-based oil sprays that are available for your garden, and mix that up according to the directions and spray that on, and follow up once a fortnight for about three or four applications until you got it under control. That'll smother those scale, and they'll just fall off. And then, you know, once that's done, you don't have the plant being, you know, attacked by these sap-sucking insects, which is really affecting the plant's health as well, and then you won't have all that sooty mould, because they won't be oozing out all that honeydew around the plant, which is going mouldy.
3: Now, they're very greedy, aren't they?
0: They are. They're so greedy, and they're getting way too much. You've got to get it back in balance. Did you say, Gail, that you're in Sydney?
3: Yeah, well, I haven't talked to you before, I don't think, but I've sent you photos that you've helped me with.
0: Online,
3: Yeah, you have, on your Facebook.
0: And well, it's good.

0: hear from you, Gail. So we should send you a magazine to say thanks for calling.
1: Yes. Oh, that'd be lovely. And I think you had it on Facebook about Angela Coutinho's and up there. So, because I've never listened to ABC Radio up there, so I will be in future.
2: Hey, Gail, don't go away. I'll put you back on hold, and Renata will get your details and send you out a Gardening Australia magazine. Thanks for calling.
1: Thank you. Bye.
2: All the best. Bye-bye now. 1300 65 9994 is our number. The text line 0467 922 684. Dot says, hi, guys. I put in some fennel, expecting it to produce some bulbs. As I pulled it out to put in some other veggies, I discovered that's not the case. The seeds are delicious, but where are the bulbs?
0: I would say, Dot, probably depends on when you put...

0: and it's the Florence fennel that bulbs up.
1: What's
0: it called? That gets swollen. Florence. Yeah, yeah, yeah. So it gets swollen at the base. Regular fennel doesn't do that. So just make sure it's the Florence fennel. So it's a selected variety that gets lovely swollen bases. Firstly, I'd check that you did have that variety. Also, if you were growing it in our area through the summer, it's probably just been a bit too stressed and has... Is this the picture, Rob?
1: Yes, it is.
0: Yeah, it's pretty rough, doesn't it?
1: It doesn't look like it's got much bulb going on.
0: Well, they're pretty tiny. It's early days yet. And you've actually got a whole lot of plants there rather than one. So I was going to say that now is the time of the year to be growing Florence fennel if you want to be able to grow that and enjoy those lovely swollen bases. So for other people listening, get some seedlings or some seed, very easy to grow from seed, and get them in now and enjoy them. They're a fantastic plant to grow. But those ones there that belong to Dot, I would actually separate those and turn them into individual plants and replant them. And because they've been ripped out, you can see their roots and all have just been exposed there. Pop them into a little shady spot for a couple of days just to so that they can get over that shock, of being revealed to show us here on radio. And they will, if they're Florence fennel, they will swell up over the next couple of months. I would say if they've been in pot, they're probably also a little bit underfed. So if you can get them in the ground, they'll grow better. But if you're growing them in the pot, make sure you're fertilising. So you can use an organic fertiliser once a month, put a little bit of that on, maybe supplement that with some liquid fertiliser. Or in the ground, you know, once every 6 weeks or so, throw down some, you know, pelletised chicken manure.
1: There you go. Good luck with that, Dot. They're worth growing, aren't they? I love them.
0: I do love them too.
1: 8:30.
2: Good Gardening with Phil Dudman and Angela Caterns.
1: Chilly in Alstonville. Hi.
3: Hi. How are you going, you two?
0: Great.
3: I'm so happy to have you home again.
1: Oh, that's lovely. Thank you. It's good to be back.
3: Yeah, I bet it is. But what an exciting thing to do, to go away and meet
1: and
3: a
1: meet
3: new
1: your new grandson. That's
0: yeah,
1: right.
0: It's very special.
3: My God. Nothing better.
1: And Julie, Ray and I both at almost the same time, a couple of weeks
3: apart.
1: Right?
0: There's something in the air.
3: I've got my four and I'm happy. Thank you very much.
0: That's enough.
3: Yes, thank you. all right, now, Phil.
0: Yes, Julie.
3: I've got a stone fruit tree, and I would suggest it's a nectarine tree, with no leaves and that horrible, sticky, pussy, sappy stuff coming out of it, right?
0: Yep.
3: Am I going to just cut it back to the nth degree of almost no return and see if it's happy then?
0: Well, it's quite common for them to release a little bit of that sappy stuff.
3: It's quite severe.
0: Quite a lot. Yeah. So if it's coming from the tips of the growth, that's where I see it, and it happens in mine too. If you cut it back hard, you won't get any fruit this year.
3: That's okay. Yeah.
0: I want you to take a deep breath, Jilly, and just, you know, put those secateurs somewhere and think about the pruning before you go in.
3: Just put
0: the secateurs there, really have a think about it, and go light. So normally I find that if you go out there with your secateurs and just take off those tips where it's coming from, you can pretty much slow it down. And those plants through the winter, you know, it's losing its foliage because we're going into our cooler months. Come spring, all that new growth that it put on over the summertime, that's all going to flower and you're going to get loads of fruit. So don't cut that off. Don't cut the new growth off. If you need to thin it out a little bit, open up sections.
3: Right.
0: I give you permission to do that.
3: Thank you. Ooh, lucky I rang you, Phil, because I was going to go there hard.
0: I know. And it was like,
3: I nearly
0: had a heart attack thinking no fruit for Jilly. And
3: I love it.
0: So you want to make sure that, you just go through light and maybe thin out a few bits if it looks crowded. But yes, just go light and only take off what you need to at this stage. When you can go in hard, Jilly, is after you've harvested the fruit.
3: Oh, okay.
0: And bring me back then and brag about how good the... And look, can I ask you, Jilly, do you net your tree to keep the fruit fly off?
1: Net it. Pest exclusion.
0: You've got to do it.
3: Actually, I would say no.
0: Well, please, before you prune, go and get yourself one. Go and get a net.
3: And
0: you got one? Oh, okay. Well, good. Well, make sure you put it on.
3: Don't you?

0: it.
1: Put it on. Well, it's no good sitting in the cupboard.
0: No, apparently.
2: All right. Good on you, Jilly.
3: Can I just say one more thing, my dear?
4: Yeah.
1: Yes.
3: You told me how to do carrot seeds.
2: Mm.
3: OMG.
2: Yeah.
3: Everywhere. They are coming up and they're happy little campers.
4: Oh, is that great? Right?
1: Oh, wow. Yes. That's brilliant.
4: Thank you for sharing.
1: This is a success story.
4: We love success.
1: And what a great time to get your carrots in, Jilly. You're just going to be laughing.
3: I know, right?
1: Oh, yeah, I know.
3: God,
4: I know, right?
3: I have no words. I'm so excited.
2: That's brilliant. Well, make sure, let's say, like in another month or so, you put in some more as a follow-up. Just go crazy with the carrots this year. Don't stop.
3: Yeah, okay.
4: Yeah. All right. Yeah. Good on you, Jilly.
3: I'm going to do it.
4: Thank you. Lovely to hear from you. Would you like a magazine?
3: Oh, I would love a magazine.
4: Have another chat to Renata and she'll send one out. Thanks so much for your call.
3: Okay.
4: Bye.
3: Bye.
4: 1300 65 9994 is the number here. If you've got a question for Phil, or you can text 0467 922 684. Now, who's this person who has? Oh, Bruce in Mullum. This rhododendron has browning leaves. Can you offer any help, please? So it's a Varroa. It's a lovely tropical rhododendron, but it does have very unattractive looking leaves, doesn't it?
2: Yeah, and look, we're getting a close-up shot of this plant, but a wider shot would be great to see where it is. But a couple of things. You know, Varroas can be a little bit tricky to grow, and they really need to be given just a little bit of shade, but a dappled light. And they've got to be kept moist through the summer. So if that's a young plant, yeah.
4: I was going to say, after they flower, which is often, you sort of have to cut them off, don't you? Because they keep popping up from other places.
2: Yeah, if you want to keep it kind of compact, yes, a light trim after flowering is a good idea. But it's tricky to see. Look, all I can say is that it's just a little bit stressed. So make sure that where it's been planted, if it's been planted recently, I would even consider just having a little poke around, because if it was full in its pot, potentially it hasn't thrown its roots out into the surrounding ground. Sometimes you just need to tease those roots out a little bit so that they're getting adequate moisture. So I'd just say, look, it's just been a little bit stressed over the summertime. It's still alive. There is some green leaf there. So just make sure that around that plant, even though we've had that rain, it's getting the moisture it needs. And give it a little tonic, I would say. And also, it's crowded there. You can see there's a lot of plants growing around. There's a lot of competition.
4: Mm-hmm.
2: And that can be tough for a young plant. You know, you really want to give young plants a bit of space of their own just to get established, because, you know, they don't get the moisture and nutrients they need. But once they've got the roots in there, they can handle a little bit of competition.
4: Yeah, okay. Terrific. Now on the text line, hi, Phil and Angela, love your show. We have a block of land in Woomba and are preparing to plant some fruit trees, citrus, papaya, lychee, etc. The soil is quite compacted and clayey on the surface. What do you recommend to prepare the soil for planting our trees? Thanks heaps, says James and Katie.
2: If it's hard and you can see that the water's not penetrating into those deeper levels because you've got this crusty, hard surface, I would recommend just going through with, say, a crowbar and just pinging that in and opening it up. I definitely wouldn't, when it's wet like this, I wouldn't be turning it over or doing any of that. And if it's clay, I think that potentially there's a few problems you're going to have down the track where it gets too wet or it gets too hard and dry. I'd actually introduce some nice soil and put that on the surface and create a mound, say 50 centimetres in the middle, even a bit more, and about 2 metres wide, to create planting mounds to get that started and plant into that.
4: Okay, fantastic. Just quickly, there's quite a few text messages I just want to put to you.
2: Mm-hmm.
4: And funny, I can find them. Morning, Ange and Phil. I'm desperate for something to kill Kayracia weed. I've tried everything, including Roundup and Starain. Thanks, Lorraine. Do you know what that is?
2: Kayracia? No.
4: C-A-Y-R-A-T-I-A. No.
2: All I can say is, look, drop me a picture and a message on my Facebook page and I'll get back to you.
4: Okay, good idea. And

0: soil moist. Check it every few days. Add some more water if you need to. And once you see the seedlings starting to come up, they will pop up and you'll be laughing.
1: What are you putting a blank of wood on it for?
0: That's to stop it from drying out, because the seed is so fine, and if that surface dries out, which it will in a...
2: The limbs, what go spongified sometimes. I cut them back.
0: Yep.
2: But, you know, well, I've had the tree for over 20 years, and every year I'm still cutting it back. I try to cut it back till there's no black at the end.
0: Yep.
2: But, yeah, still get it. Is there any wonderful thing I can do?
0: Well, you're already wonderful.
1: Sean.
0: Sean.
2: Yeah, well, my wife thinks that too, but that's another story.
0: That's right. And look, you're doing the right things, and it is a common problem with frangipanis, especially if they're mature frangipani. You just get those little bits that die back and go kind of dead. Yeah, they die back and look dead. So that, yeah, they're hollow, as you describe. All you can do really is just keep pruning them out. And you could do, and I'd suggest this as well, is that between cuts, you sterilise your pruning tools.
1: Mm-hmm.
0: So, if you're pruning into something that's potentially got some kind of disease organisms there, you just want to cut, you want to get your metho with a rag and just wipe that over your pruning tools, whether it's secateurs or pruning saw, and then do your next cut. That way you're kind of not transferring any of those onto other cuts.
2: I have thought of doing that.
0: Well, so you're on the right track, Sean. Trust you're in a gardener.
1: Okay.
2: Same question, if I can.
1: Okay, very briefly, please.
2: Your amazing feature on Gardening Australia. In your backyard, you had a bunch of bunch of bananas.
0: Yeah,
1: it was huge.
0: Massive.
2: Yes. Well, I've got my first bunch that I've ever had, and they're exactly the same
0: variety
2: stage, even though obviously Gardening Australia was done at a different time.
0: Yeah.
2: What do I do with them now?
0: Just enjoy them in the garden, looking beautiful. Like I've got three bunches at the moment, and when they're just throwing out the bunches, they just look amazing. They're wonderful to watch. What I find is a typical problem in my garden, and I know other people have this issue too, is that it gets so heavy, and then you get a lot of moisture in the ground. Sometimes those long stems just sort of fall over, and you lose your crop. You might just want to keep an eye on that, particularly if you've got windy weather, and collect some bamboo, some big bamboo poles, and make yourself a kind of a frame with that. Just two pieces all you need. Just like put a drill through the top part somewhere, and then you can use it to prop it up. Like I'll put a bit of wire through that and sort of wire it together, or even just a bolt, and then just prop up the stem, and you'll be right. I've got one that's like almost 45-degree angle at the moment, the stem. But the fruit's hanging in there. We're just waiting for it to ripen up, and it's
1: fantastic.
0: Done the trick.
1: Yeah. Sean, would you like a gardening magazine?
2: From you, definitely, Angie.
1: Okay. Good on you. Don't go away. We'll get your details and send it out to you. Thank you so much for calling. Now, this is from Jay. Hi, Phil. Tomatoes stopped fruiting after summer. Good crop then. Should I pull out the healthy tomato bushes because autumn is here and fruit development has stopped? Also, the lemons are dry inside. The healthy tree was infested by stink bug 6 months ago. It has not produced juicy lemons since. Any suggestions? And three, finally, my pumpkin runners never bear fruit. Is there a secret IVF technique? Live in Lennox, sandy soil.
0: So many wonderful questions there, Ange. What was the first one?
1: About the tomatoes.
0: Tomatoes. No, keep them in, because the temperatures are right to still get some fruit development. And when it's raining, you're probably not getting any of those flowers pollinating. But over the next month or so, you probably will, because, you know, they'll continue to set fruit in the low 20s, and that's what we're expecting. And I've got a couple of plants in there too that are doing that. The next one was around the dry lemons.
1: Yes.
0: Lemons can be issues around nutrition. that can cause them to be dry. Mm.

0: So look, get yourself a good all-purpose citrus fertilizer and throw that on and do that once every couple of months for a while and build up some of that nutrition around the plant. Also, dry conditions over the summer can cause that. And also
1: he had stink bugs.
0: Stink bugs will cause them to drop off early, but there is also another little stink bug, which is the green sap-sucking bug that gets onto the fruit. That will also cause it to, so keep an eye out for that. The last question was
1: about the pumpkins.
0: Pumpkins are kind of like they're coming to their end, but the issue is pollination and having male and female flowers open on the same time and not actually having something that's going to pollinate it for you. So if you're growing a pumpkin, you've got to keep an eye on it, visit every day and see if you've got male and female flowers open. Grab a male flower, go and pollinate it yourself, and you're guaranteed a pumpkin.
1: Very good. Thank you for that. And on the text line, Silver from Diggers Camp. I want to come to your place, Silver. I love Diggers Camp. Have you been there?
0: No, I've never been there. Fabulous. Let's do an outside broadcast from
1: from Diggers Camp. Okay. Morning, Phil and Angela. A friend has cut off this half of a twin trunk mango tree just yesterday. Should the open cut be sealed with some treatment to avoid rot and disease? Many thanks for any advice and the program. P.S. And should this have been done at all?
0: Yeah, well, that's okay. It's been done. So sometimes if you've got a split trunk from the base, it is advisable to do that because, you know, having weight on both sides can cause one of them to create a big rip in the centre, crack in the centre. Does it need to be treated? No. Try to keep the water off it, but don't paint anything on it. It used to be the way we did it, and they found that what was happening is disease organisms being trapped underneath the seal rather than let nature just let it sort of dry. So, yes, just leave it clean.
1: Okay, fantastic. Well, I think one more quick one. This is Jay. Hi, Angela and Phil. My 15-year-old gardenia has lots of black mould all over the stems and leaves. Is there any way other than wiping it off to get rid of it? I pruned around it to give it more airflow.
0: Yeah, well, that is the sooty mould, which we referred to earlier. So there will be scale on the stems, common with gardenias. You'll see it underneath the leaf as well. Get yourself an oil-based spray. Give it an application this weekend. Come back a couple of weeks and give it another one, and then a third one another fortnight or so, and you should have the scale insect under control. But you've got to smother underneath the leaves and the top, all the stems, the whole lot.
1: Yeah, right. And Richard, we live at Lennox Head, have an old grass tree in the garden. Over the past 6 months, the leaves have died from the bottom up. We've pulled off as many of the dead leaves as possible. We want to try and save it. What can we do?
0: If the new leaves are still looking okay, you should be fine. You know, it can happen with grass trees when conditions are tough, hot, dry, sandy soils, that type of thing. You'll see a little bit of that leaf loss. But if the new leaves are fine, stick with it. Just give it a good drink in the dry.
1: Fair enough. Not right now. You don't want to saturate it. Thank you very much for that, Phil. A number of listeners have sent in photographs of various weeds. We should make a weed
0: session.
1: Don't you reckon?
0: Yeah, people want it.
1: Yeah.
0: So, it's not for everyone.
1: It's not for everyone.
0: No. But keep it general.
1: What's that?
0: Keep it general.
1: Keep it general. All right. And just finally,

They're the Emotions, three sisters from Chicago with the best of my love. It's 8 minutes to nine, time for our musical memory, one of my all-time favourite artists, I have to say. Today would have been Marvin Gaye's birthday. He was shot by his father after a heated argument on the day before his 45th birthday in 1984. Alex Chambers has more in today's

American singer-songwriter and musician Marvin Gaye was born on this day in 1939. He helped to shape the sound of Motown Records in the 60s with a string of hits, including How Sweet It Is to Be Loved By You and I Heard It Through the Grapevine, and duet recordings with Mary Wells and Tammy Terrell, later earning the title Prince of Motown and Prince of Soul. During the 70s, he recorded the concept album What's Going On and Let's Get It On, and became one of the first artists in Motown to break away from the reins of its

0: Pax Exile in the early 80s. In 1982, he released the Grammy Award-winning hit Sexual Healing and the Midnight Love album. On the afternoon of April 1, 1984, one day before Marvin Gaye's 45th birthday, he was shot and killed by his father in the aftermath of a heated argument. Since his death in 1984, Marvin Gaye has been posthumously honored by many institutions, including the Grammy Lifetime Achievement Award and the Rock and Roll Hall of Fame. In 2008, he earned $3.5 million and took 13th place in the top earning dead celebrities in Forbes magazine. Here's Marvin Gaye having a chat back in the 60s with radio DJ Scott Regan.
1: What were your ambitions as a boy of 11, 12, 13, 14, 15, 16?
2: Well, I was torn between two desires. I wanted to become an aviator. And I wanted to become a great singer. As a child, I had dreams and visions of becoming a great singer, and I always had the same dream, strangely enough. And the dream was that I still dream this dream occasionally. It seems that I'm singing for hundreds of thousands of people, and they're beautiful people, and I got standing ovations, and I could see this as a child. And I hope it comes true one day.
1: Mm-hmm.
2: And then about the being an aviator, I always thought I'd like to fly. I had tremendous interests in aviation as a child, and I was in the Civil Air Patrol. As a matter of fact, I could tell you what any plane was without even looking at it. Hmm. By the sound of its engines, in fact, I was so engrossed.
1: So you really
2: aviation.
1: Pursued the,
2: as I did.
1: Aviation thing.
2: But I played a lot of sports, and I'm rather athletically inclined, and I enjoyed football.
1: Basketball team or football?
2: No,
1: team.
2: I never liked basketball. I know somebody will stop buying my records because of that, because they're basketball fans, but I like to watch Michigan play. I enjoy Michigan, but I was never an avid basketball fan. I prefer football. And,
1: do you?
2: And, yeah, tiddlywinks and things.
1: What kind of a person do you think you have to be a success in the singing business or in show business in general?
2: I really don't know, because there are many different personalities in the business today, and I know some pretty rotten people in show business. I hate to say that or use that expression, mm-hmm. but I do, and there are. And I know some pretty good people in show business, and I know some people who are sort of just existing. They don't care one way or the other. And
1: mm-hmm.
2: Myself, I feel that you should live and let live. And love, I think, basically, is the answer.
1: Mm-hmm.
2: I'm a guy who, I like people, I love people, and I love things of nature. And I like the rain, and I like the sun, and I like things of that sort. And I enjoy basic things in life. I don't go for lots of... how shall I put it? I don't particularly care for fancy things. And I think if a person is humble and honestly humble,
1: mm-hmm.
2: not a put-on, and basically good inside, and I think this stems from your childhood and everything. It's something that you can't just do out in public. You have to really be this way, made
1: mm-hmm.
2: up inside. That
1: very
2: I think basically true. These are some of the, one of the necessities a singer or a performer has to have. And then, of course, he has to have the talent and... And I think that, with some other qualities that I could probably go into all night, he has a pretty good chance of making it.
0: Here's Marvin Gaye with I Heard It Through the Grapevine.

0: whose birthday it would have been today had his father not shot him. Such a sad end to the life of one of my all-time favourite artists. Here's our music trivia quiz. Renata reckon it's difficult. I don't think so. But anyway, at Marvin Gaye's funeral, two legendary Motown singers stood together and sang. Can you name one or both of them? 1300 65 9994 is our number. If you know the answer to our music quiz, I'd love you to give us a call, and you could win a wonderful ABC prize pack. 1300 65 9994. Who's one at least of the legendary Motown singers who sang at Marvin Gaye's funeral? It's 9 o'clock.
1: Unclear what era.
2: It's 9 o'clock. Good morning, Sarah Forster with ABC News. US President Donald Trump has rejected the latest peace proposal from Iran, saying Tehran was asking for things he couldn't agree to. He's warned the only options now are to make a deal or, quote, finish them forever, as North America correspondent Lauren Day reports from Washington.
1: It's unclear what Iran's proposal included, but what is clear is that Donald Trump is really not happy with it. He's raised doubts about whether or not the two parties will in fact be able to reach an agreement at all. Iran hasn't publicly revealed what was in this new proposal that's been sent to Pakistani mediators, and Donald Trump also wouldn't be drawn on exactly why he was objecting to it. He just said, they're asking for things I can't agree to. Now, he's also confirmed that he was briefed last night by US Central Command on a range of military options in the Iran conflict, but that basically they boiled down to two very stark possibilities.
2: Six Australians who were detained by Israeli forces while trying to deliver aid to Gaza have been taken to hospital and released on the Greek island of Crete. Bridget Rollison reports from Jerusalem.
3: After spending nearly 2 days on board an Israeli ship, six Australians were released on the island of Crete after they tried to break Israel's naval blockade of Gaza and take humanitarian aid to the Strip. Organisers say three Australians were taken to hospital in Crete for minor injuries after Israeli authorities intercepted and boarded their boats on Wednesday, accusing them of being provocateurs and claiming Hamas was driving their mission. Australia's Department of Foreign Affairs and Trade are in Crete helping the group. Meanwhile, two activists from Spain and Brazil have been taken to Israel for further questioning.
2: Access to Sydney's Warringah Freeway has permanently changed in a move transport authorities say will make the road smoother and safer. Drivers are being urged to follow the signs, with several on-ramps to the Carl Expressway and the Sydney Harbour Bridge and Tunnel now closed, while southbound motorists have to choose a lane 1 kilometre earlier. Howard Collins from Transport for New South Wales says the changes are aimed at making the freeway safer and more public transport friendly.
4: It's trying to reduce the number of incidents where people cross each other's lane, and that led to a number of serious accidents. It also is trying to improve the public transport network with a dedicated bus lane.
2: Two children and three adults are in hospital following a fire at a motel in Sydney's Inner West, which prompted the evacuation of around 100 people. Firefighters were called to the motel on the Hume Highway in Strathfield South at around 10 o'clock last night and extinguished what is believed to have been a mattress fire on the second floor. A number of people were treated for smoke inhalation by paramedics, including two children and two adults, who were all taken to hospital in a stable condition. A man who suffered burns was rushed to Royal North Shore Hospital in a serious but stable condition. Police are now investigating what led to the fire. A childcare centre in Sydney's southeast, which was set alight and spray-painted with anti-Semitic graffiti last year, is reopening. The ground floor of the building at Maroubra was unoccupied when it was set alight last January. Only About Children Maroubra is today welcoming families back after the closure and repair work. To sport, in NRL, Melbourne has slumped to a record 7th straight defeat, beaten by the Dolphins 28 points to 10 at Lang Park. Quinton Hull reports.
5: Melbourne led 10-0 just before half-time, before the Finns piled on 28 unanswered points to break their four-game losing streak. Jack Bostock scored twice on return from a knee reconstruction for the Victors, while the Storm's night was made worse by losing versatile playmaker Tyron Wishart to an ankle injury early in the first half. Earlier, North Queensland continued its strong form and resigned the Bulldogs to a third straight loss, the Cowboys winning 28-12 over Canterbury Bankstown at Stadium Australia. Quentin Hull, ABC Sport, Brisbane.
2: To the weather for New South Wales, scattered showers along the north coast, dry and partly cloudy about the northern inland, fine elsewhere. Sydney's weather, partly cloudy with the medium chance of showers becoming less likely this afternoon. Forecast tops of 25 degrees for the city and the west. Right now it's 18 degrees in the city, it's 19 in the west.
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0: Hello again and welcome. Very lovely to be back with you on Saturday breaky. I missed you. It's great to be back. In a few, well, between now and 10 o'clock when I'll be bidding you a fond farewell, of course we'll be catching up with Alastair Blanchard, our delightful word nerd. Also, you're going to meet Angel White. She is a young local singer-songwriter. She's on the bill at next weekend's Groove in the Moo Festival in Lismore. She's very excited about that. And also, you're going to meet the president of the New South Wales Country Women's Association ahead of their annual conference tomorrow. But we need to find a winner for our music trivia quiz question, and it's Halden in Evans Head. Hello, Halden.
8: Good morning, Angela, and welcome back, and congratulations on being a grandma.
0: Thank you very, very much. It's exciting. I wish they lived a bit closer.
8: Can I ask you a question? Was it Little Mimi's baby?
0: Yes, Little Mimi's baby.
8: Oh, I remember Mimi when she was an ankle biter running around in the studios up at ABC North Coast. Such a cute little kid. Congratulations to the family.
0: That's very sweet. Thank you, Halden. So today's musical memory was all about Marvin Gaye, who I think is probably, well, I'm going to say top five, in my top five, even top three all-time performers. Such a dreadful end to his life, however.
8: Oh, most certainly, yes.
0: But so the quiz question today was that two legendary Motown singers stood together and sang at his funeral. Can you name one of them?
8: I can name two of them.
0: Go on then.
8: One of them, the latter actually gave the eulogy, and 10,000 people turned out at his funeral back in 1984.
0: Wow.
8: I think everybody to do with Motown was in it. But anyway, the answer is Stevie Wonder and Smokey Robinson.
0: Exactly right. Congratulations, Halden. You're going to win a fabulous prize pack from the ABC Prize Cupboard, which includes, among other things, I think a little torch. Yeah,
8: little
0: electronic torch, which will come in very, very handy. Halden, congratulations. And because you cleaned up the quiz question, would you like to hear a Smokey Robinson or a Stevie Wonder song?
8: Oh, I'll leave that up to you. You pick your best one.
0: All right, I will. Thank you, Halden. Have a lovely weekend. Nice to talk.
8: Yes, you too.
0: See you later.
8: See you.
0: Bye. This is Stevie Wonder. I love this song.

0: gorgeous song by Stevie Wonder. You are the sunshine of my life. On ABC North Coast, 10 minutes past nine.
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0: Well, that's one not to be missed, isn't it? Sadly, James died while I was away. And what an outpouring of love and grief for James ensued. He was a lovely man and a really magnificent broadcaster, in my opinion. It's 11 minutes past nine. Many people still think of the CWA, the Country Women's Association, as all about tea and scones, but these days that's such an antiquated view. While this 104-year-old institution was initially started to improve conditions for women in rural areas, today it champions all sorts of issues and causes. To find out what are the critical issues on their agenda this year, we're joined by New South Wales CWA President Tanya Jolly ahead of tomorrow's start of the CWA annual state conference. Hello and welcome, Tanya.
4: Hello and thank you very much, Angela. It's great to be joining you again.
0: It's good to be talking to you. Are you excited? Are there a lot of people arriving to Foster?
4: I am excited. I'm looking forward to the week. It's my first state conference to preside over. I was elected last year at state conference in Wagga. So it's, even though I have been around the traps for a long time, I'll be looking at it through different eyes, I guess.
0: Yeah, so it goes for a whole week, does it, Tanya?
4: Yes, look, we kick off, there's many of us here already in the beautiful town of Foster. We kick off Sunday, 4 o'clock. We have a church service. That's always, you know, that's something we really enjoy doing. And then we start Monday through to Thursday, actually. So, yeah, look, many of us will be here for a good week.
0: Yes. And so I understand there are more than 50 motions to be tabled and voted on. So these are all proposed by the various branches around the state. Is that right?
4: Exactly right. Look, we've got more motions this year than we've ever seen, and I think that does show that what's going on out there. There are things that our members think are important, well, we know they are, so this is where they are decided, and this is where our priorities for the next 12 months will lie. Our members will decide where we want to head.
0: Yes. So what are the hot-button issues that are going to be voted on, Tanya?
4: Yeah, look, we've got quite a few. Just on the top, I mean, there's no surprises really. It's health. That's always there, unfortunately. I think the cost of living, is really hard. And we're actually seeing the cost of living, the cost of fuel, reflected in the numbers at our state conference this year. We will be aiming at the 600-odd people here, that will be down from previous years. So we are knowing and we are getting messages through that they're just, you know, the cost of living's hurting a lot of people and they have to prioritise. Some of our other motions, you know, the youth allowance, there's a motion on there to review that for young adults between the ages of 18 and 22. So the income testing is removed, and the independent

0: status is granted for living circumstances. The fuel one, I've already touched on that, of course. The mandating of formal training and local certification for all overseas heavy vehicle license holders before they're permitted to drive on Australian roads. I think that one's a good one as well.
1: And telecommunications, there's always plenty to talk about there, isn't there?
0: Yeah, that never goes away. Look, we keep banging on that door, and I know there are some headways, but look, we do rural and regional areas. But you know what? It's funny. It's not only that. I travel around the state, like I'm in, cities or coastal areas, and I just, there's no service. So, look, I don't know, but yeah, that one will be there, and we'll just continue knocking on that door as we always do. And hopefully something will happen.
1: Do you think regional and rural communities get a fair share of the overall resources pie?
0: Look, I think with the amount of motions that we have on our books, and I live rural. I'm from down in the Riverina, actually, and my other hat, we're cropping farmers, mm-hmm. so dryland cropping farmers. Mm-hmm. I think we fight. I think we all have to, just to have our resources, our services, we have to speak up, and we seem to be having to do that more and more in our area. If we don't have resources, we can't attract emergency services. We can't attract our doctors. We can't attract our nurses. Our local police stations are closing down. These are all things that have to be addressed. I'm not sure what the answer is, but we've certainly got some ideas, and we're happy to talk to the relevant ministers in all this as we go forward.
1: Yes, I was just going to say, are any of the relevant ministers invited to your conference?
0: Yeah, look, we do. A lot of them are, but, we don't really... Some of them do turn up, but no, not at this time round, no, we don't.
1: All right, so then you go and make your case to them after the conference, is that right?
0: Definitely, yeah. These motions will set the policies that our members, and we've got over 8,000 members across New South Wales. So this comes from our members. This is where our priorities will lie, and this will set the tone. Yeah.
1: Yes. How many delegates will be attending the conference tomorrow, Tanya?
0: Look at the top of my head, the last conversation I had, I think that are registered is about the 650 or so.
1: Wow.
0: Yeah.
1: I'll bet there's a lot of fun to be had after the day's sessions are over.
0: Look, we have a mixture. Yeah, look, we do. That. A lot of our members enjoy the state conference, as we all do. It's, you see people you haven't seen, you reconnect, you catch up. But, yeah, we have our business sessions, and then we have our displays, and everything like that. So, our award ceremonies for everything that's happened through the year. And these displays are open to the public. So if you want to get the chance to come and have a look at the award-winning land cookery or the arts and crafts, the handicraft, it's just amazing. And these are open. And where the conference this year is at Club Foster. Mm-hmm. So, they can come along and certainly have a look at the displays.
1: And Tanya, will there be tea and scones?
0: No. And my
1: there'll be margaritas and tapas.
0: Yes. My reply to that is we are very proud of our history, and we are tea and scones. We're known for that, and we won't run away from it. But our little cliche is we are more than tea and scones. We're very proud of our tea and scones, as we should be. But no, I don't think any of us will have time this week to whistle up some.
1: Good on you. Lovely to talk to you, Tanya. I hope it's a raging success. I look forward to reading what the upshot is of your conference this week. Thank you for talking to us.
0: Very much appreciated. And thank you once again, Angela.
1: All the best. Bye now.
0: Okay, bye-bye.
1: That's Tanya Jolly. She's the president of the Country Women's Association of New South Wales, ahead of their conference, their annual conference, which starts tomorrow. 19 past 9 on ABC North Coast. This is the Little River Band.

0: gorgeous, sentimental song by the Little River Band. It's called Reminiscing, obviously. I'm sure you know it. Good morning to Yvette. How lovely to hear from you, Yvette. She writes, Ange, what a cracker of a playlist this morning. Listening from Bangalore, India. Wow, Yvette, you win the prize for most far-flung listener. Thank you for tuning in. That's just so exciting. Thank you so much for that. And on the text line, Adrienne says, morning, Angela. I'm a CWA member. We shouldn't lose the tea and scones tag. Think of the Royal Easter Show, hospitality, kindness, friendship, flood relief, drought relief, homeless relief, cooking, craft, etc. Absolutely. Couldn't agree more. I think that's a lovely reminder, Adrienne. Thank you very much. And she says, yes, we're so proud of our tea and scones. As you should be, Yvette, as you should be.
1: Are you sick of brands pretending to be your friends?
2: 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We don't care that we're coming back to Wednesday nights on the ABC. We care about you. Watching us.
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0: I think that we should perhaps have a listen to a Haywire winner. This morning, I'm going to play you the story from Audax from Alice Springs in the Northern Territory.
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7: My house has always welcomed everyone. I remember laughing over large dinners with old and new friends. It has always been this way, and many people have made our home theirs too. We accept everyone as they come. I think that's why I love and value relationships with people so much. I have a large variety of friendships, most not my own age. That's pretty normal for me. I was a very outgoing child, so it was easy to connect with adults at functions which I was dragged to by my parents. My parents belonged to a large ecosystem of creative artists, so the events were many, and so were my new friends. And most of them stuck. I found it difficult to connect with people my own age. I'm autistic, so I never really understood why the kids at school weren't as fond of me as I was. Maybe it was my lack of social skills and boundaries others seemed to have. But my adult friends already understood boundaries and helped me learn through exposure. I'm not saying I don't have friends my own age. My close-knit group of friends have been together since 7th grade. Being together is great, especially when we're all doing our own things in the same space. It's casual and easy, but comforting. I met my oldest and closest friend in first grade. We've watched all the different versions of each other grow up and out into who we are now. I think that's a beautiful thing to have with someone. Having friendships your own age can be rougher than others, because you're stumbling through it all together in real time, which can make for some very necessary lessons and some very sweet moments in life. When you're young, everything is about you. You learn by testing things out. If you do something that doesn't work, you learn the hard way to adjust over time. There are some things you have to learn by yourself. But adults have, theoretically, already done that learning and can help guide you. You learn from their stories, mannerisms, mistakes, and how they dealt with them. Older friends aren't just teachers, though. You create jokes together and laugh. Share your sorrows and cry. You look up to each other in different ways, learning and growing. And as I grow, I become an older person who can learn and laugh with new, younger friends too.
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0: That was Audax from Alice Springs in the Northern Territory on ABC North Coast. It's 27 past 10.
8: She's gotten worse. Lots of anger.
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0: Coming up shortly, our very favourite word nerd, Professor Alastair Blanchard, will be with us. After a little dance.

0: cha-cha-cha, twisting by the pool. That's Dire Straits, of course. Actually, I saw a fabulous clip of Mark Knopfler, their lead guitarist, doing the most beautiful guitar piece as an intro to one of their very famous songs. Not that one, can't remember which one it was, but it went on for about 3 minutes and it built up and built up. Gee, was a beautiful guitarist. I guess he still is, isn't he? In just a sec, our very good friend Alastair Blanchard will be with us.
1: Now we're talking.
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0: Just wanted to share a lovely text message from someone who wants to remain anonymous. Welcome back to you and all the regulars. The last 4 weeks has been like the holiday we had to have. But so happy to be home, a reminder for us all to be appreciative of what we have when we have it. In regards to landlords, which we spoke about much earlier on, as your guest suggested, many are aware that a happy tenant is a good tenant. Gee, I give mine, the landlord, the occasional box of beer and fresh produce from my own garden regularly as a previously 15-year tenant. So that's a great message. Thank you so very much for that and reminding us that, yes, a happy tenant is a good tenant.

0: Alastair, I've missed you so badly. Here is Professor Alastair Blanchard from the University of Queensland. Hi.
1: Hi, good morning, Angela. Lovely to speak to you again.
0: And to you too.
1: So it now, does feel like forever.
0: It's been like, 4 weeks.
1: 4 weeks.
0: It's been 4 weeks. There were public holidays when the show was networked and bloody, bloody, blah. Anyway, we're back. Yay.
1: Excellent.
0: And
1: great.
0: Today we're looking at the etymology of a word that was the answer to Wordle a week or two ago. I got it. Did you?
1: Yes, got it in three.
0: Me too. And it's toady. I feel as if right. They might be running out of words. What do you think?
1: I don't know. Yes, I mean, I quite liked Singe the other day. I was very happy because I got Singe out first time. So that was my...
0: What do you mean, first time?
1: Yeah. So
0: what, in one?
1: In one, yes. That's the second time that's happened to me. I've had a... The trick is you always need to start with a different word every day. These people

0: Who do the same word for their
1: Over
0: first
1: and
0: move?
1: over, yeah.
0: Not a good move.
1: No, I do it. I vary between about four words, but okay, I'll
0: Right.
1: try and put in a new word every
0: Well,
1: time.
0: you'll never get it in one if you don't.
1: If you, no, I suppose that's true. So tell us about toady. Where on
0: So
1: earth?
0: toady, well, also, I mean, toady was the answer, and I thought, oh, it's such a fantastic word, and particularly the origins of the word are so wonderful. So the word toady, means these days someone who's kind of particularly servile or obsequious or kind of a flatterer, someone who really
1: Yes.
0: kind of sucks up to you. And it emerges in the 19th century as a shortening of a very popular word that starts in the 17th and is quite popular in the 18th century also, which is toad eater. And so a toady is just a kind of 19th century shortening of the word toad eater.
1: Toad eater.
0: Toad eater. Now, what the toad eater was, it goes all the way back to the 17th century, where you had these kind of charlatans or quack doctors who would go around selling potions and that were supposed to make you better, to recover you from illness, to stop you if you got poisoned or from animal bites. And as part of the proof of the wonderful efficacy of their potions, they had an assistant who would literally, in front of the audience, eat a toad and become violently ill. And then the doctor would come along and administer his potion. And of course, the toad eater would recover. And it would kind of show how wonderful that the potion that the charlatan was selling what was. And this particularly was popular in the 17th century, because in the 17th century, there's a very strong idea that toads are a source of poison, and so we know that there are some poisonous toads. I mean, like the cane toad, for example, has poison sacs, but not all toads have poisons. But they thought, well, if you can show that you can recover from eating a toad, then it must be very effective medicine, and so you'd have these kind of offsiders who would literally eat a toad in front of
1: Oh, for
0: an
1: God's
0: audience.
1: sake, you're kidding.
0: And sometimes we think they kind of, it was a sort of trick, that is that they only pretended to eat the toad, or sometimes that they knew which toads were poisonous and which weren't poisonous. But anyway, so the idea that the kind of person that would eat a toad for you is a particularly kind of sort of servile, obsequious
1: Is that
0: person.
1: like the we hear that, I don't know, kings and queens used to have the sort of tasters, people who would taste their food before they were allowed to eat
0: Well,
1: it?
0: it's more than that. I mean, this is literally, they know that it's poisonous, and so the idea is that then the medicine, if you're selling the medicine, you can kind of show that it kind of bounces back. Yeah. So it, anyway, it's an extraordinary thing. So then, by extension, sort of takes on a kind of metaphorical meaning. So it means basically anyone who'll kind of, take a bullet for you or do anything kind of really kind of low or base for you. And then, as I say, so the 17th and into the 18th century, you talk about toad eaters. Like, he's such a toad eater. Like, he's just the kind of person that would just kind of suck up or be a flatterer. And then, as I say, it gets shortened in the 19th century from toad eater to toady. And so you have the your toadies there, but I mean, it's a wonderful, wonderful story. I always like to think that, no matter how bad my job is, at least I'm not a 17th century toad eater.
1: It was something else that you've told us about, Alistair. I can't remember what it was now. I'll have to try and go through the archives, but
0: That's right. Other terrible jobs that
1: yes,
0: I'm
1: other
0: glad I didn't
1: terrible
0: have.
1: jobs, exactly.
0: There are a lot of terrible jobs throughout history, but toad eater, I think, would have to be
1: Right up there.
0: One of the words. The other word that actually comes from this period of history and this particular practice is, in fact, actually the word treacle, because a lot of these charlatans used to call their potions treacles. And the reason they called them treacles is it's a corruption of an ancient Greek word, theriarcha, which means a kind of a cure for poisons. And so, to make their potions sound more fancy and more believable, they take this ancient term theriarcha, and it gets kind of corrupted into treacle. And so they go around selling their treacles, and because these treacles were kind of thick, often with a kind of sugary base, that's why the modern treacle is known as treacle. But actually, in fact, the original word for a treacle was really a kind of medicinal syrup that you would take. And it's only later that, in fact, it's become just for any kind of sugar syrup.
1: Mm-hmm.

the 17th century. You know, they're only starting to get together ideas around how circulation works. So these traveling sort of charlatans who are selling their treacles to make you better and getting their toad eaters to kind of eat a toad, fall sick, and then they administer the treacle and the toad eater leaps up to perfectly cured. I mean,

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0: You've probably heard Groovin' the Moo is back on Saturday the 9th of May in Lismore from 11 a.m. till 10 p.m. It's an all-ages concert with a stellar lineup, including Baker Boy, Tones and I, and Matt Corby, and a local up-and-comer by the name of Angel White. You might have heard Angel on this show last year. She was dobbed in by her school friend, who's very impressed with her singing and songwriting. And Angel joins us again on Saturday Breakfast. Hi, Angel.
3: Hi, Angela. How are you doing?
0: Good. Are you still at school?
3: No, I'm finally. So this is my first year out of school. This will be my first holidays not going back to school after it.
0: Okay, that's good. And are you still friends with the girl who dobbed you into us in the first place last year?
3: Oh, yeah, of course. Helen, I was with her yesterday.
0: Oh, that's
3: nice.
0: Showing
3: her some new music, actually.
0: Shout out to Helen. And what about Murbar? Are you still living at Murwillumbah?
3: Yeah, I'm actually currently in Murbar right now. I was just at the gym. Just living here, working here.
0: That's nice. Just at the gym. It's a thing for youngsters these days, isn't it, going to the gym? How often do you go?
3: Yeah, I've just started going back. I've been trying to go 3-4 times a week.
0: Wow. Isn't that interesting? Hey, so are you thrilled to be playing at Groovin' the Moo?
3: Yeah, I'm honestly so excited. A lot of people say it doesn't feel real, but like it doesn't seem like it's actually happening till the day comes. You know what I mean?
0: Yeah, I do know what you mean. And so, did you have to apply somewhere to be included, Angel, or did you just get a call out of the blue saying, "Angel, we want you on the bill"?
3: No, well, actually, it's a funny story. So, I know it for sure helps living around here because Lismore is quite a rural area. It's about an hour and a half from where I live.
0: Mm-hmm.
3: So I know I'm under the local artist category, but my auntie, actually, my mom's sister, she works in the music industry and she's a big part of the festivals.
0: Mm-hmm.
3: And this one, she decided she was able to get me linked up to sing there, yeah.
0: Wow, isn't that fantastic? And so is it just you up there playing solo or will you be joined by some other musicians?
3: Yeah, so it'll just be me and my guitar and my backing track, yeah.
0: Wow, that's exciting. And so I might play Would You, maybe when we finished our chat. Have you got enough songs to fill your set? How long is your set?
3: Yeah, I think my set's about 20 minutes, so it should be about 4 to 5 songs, which I'm honestly pretty happy with because I can just focus on my favourite songs to perform.
0: Yeah, isn't that great? And, Angel, are you a fan of any of the artists on the bill at Groovin' the Moo?
3: Yeah, actually, Denzel Curry I've listened to a bit. I'm sorry if it's getting loud. It's just started raining where I am.
0: Is it? No, that's fine. We can't hear.
3: Yeah. Okay, perfect. Yeah, Denzel Curry and obviously everyone heard Tones and I when she went viral.
0: Yes, yeah.
3: So it'll be cool to see her and the music she's making because I actually haven't really heard anything. And also the few of the bands, yeah.
0: Yeah, well, that's exciting, isn't it? So do you know what time you'll be on, Angel?
3: No, we have no clue. I was just speaking to my sort of manager for the festival and we don't really know.

0: much of the staging or set times or anything, so I guess we'll have to wait and see.
1: Yeah, you'll just have to be there for the whole day. And yeah. Angel, I think, is it right, you supported Ash Grunwald at the Regent in Moolumbah last year?
0: Yeah, I did. The Regent is probably about 30 metres from where I'm sitting right now. It was an awesome performance. The power actually went out midway through my set. Oh. And I had to just kind of improvise, but it worked and it was a good night.
1: Oh, that's great. Fantastic. Good on you. Well, Angel, congratulations on being on the bill at Groove in the Moo. I think that's so exciting, and you're in quite illustrious company. And I hope it's a fabulous gig for you. Thank you so much for joining us on the radio.
0: Of course. Thank you for having me.
1: And I'm going to play, well, I love this song, Would You. Is it a single? You know, is it available as a single?
0: Yeah, it's actually just a single. So it's the only song I've released independently. Mm-hmm. It was kind of just something I came up with in a whim, and my dad produced on it, and it ended up being ready quicker than any of my other music, so just released it.
1: Is that great? How does your dad feel about you being on the bill at Groove in the Moo?
0: Oh, yeah, he's excited. He's played there before, I think, a couple times. And
1: has he?
0: Yeah, he'll be there for sure.
1: Oh, okay. In what capacity does he play?
0: Wait, did you ask what he does for music?
1: Yeah, well, and you said he's played there a couple of times before. Is he is he a solo artist or is he a member of one of the bands?
0: So he's been a few different things. His name, his artist name is Steve Spacek, but he was with Space Invaders and a few other things back in UK. He's been doing it.
1: Oh, okay. Okay. Yeah. What did you say his name is?
0: Oh, Steve Spacek.
1: Steve Spacek. All right. Okay. And Angel White, you're his daughter. Well, good on you, Angel. It's lovely to chat. And this is that gorgeous song of yours, Would You, of which I'm a big fan. All the best. Thanks for your time.
0: Thank you. See ya.
1: See ya. Bye-bye now. This is Angel White on ABC North Coast.

saying goodbye to my daughter at the airport. I'm not sure if she was where she was going, because she's lived in a few places, Melbourne, Alice Springs, and now Tasmania. But anyway, Tim remembers that I said on the radio I was already missing her, and she said to me, "Later, Mum." That was her farewell to me. Kids, oh, they can be tough, can't they? And this is a lovely message from Toadzilla at Womba. "I'm sure that the Mark Knopfler guitar instrumental you mentioned is going home. I agree with you. It's a beautiful composition, so much so that I've requested it be played at my farewell." Good on you, Toadzilla. Thank you for this.

0: That's Mark Knopfler with the theme from Local Hero. The track's called Going Home. And just before we go home, Renata Gombach, the producer of Saturday Breakfast, joins me in the studio. Rennie?
1: Thanks, Ange. So nice to have you back.
0: It's been fun, hasn't it?
1: Yeah, it's been too long.
0: It's great to be back.
1: So the Clunes Monozeum, which we of course launched on this program, has launched its latest installation, and this month will feature the work of local artist Kelly Hines. She's a self-taught artist who learned to paint after falling off a cliff and breaking her ankle.
0: Oh my God.
1: Yeah. On display for the month of May is her painting of a woman, which is from her series titled The Foyer. The Monozeum is in a phone box on the main street of Clunes, and it's open 24 hours a day, 7 days
0: a
1: week.
0: It's such a great thing.
1: Yep.
0: It's beautiful.
1: And features one piece of art, that's it.
0: I know, per month.
1: Per month.
0: I think it's catching, isn't it, this idea of the Monozeum?
1: They're starting one in Pottsville apparently soon.
0: Great.
1: So, and one in New York and somewhere else in Queensland. So, yeah, it is taking off. Nimbin Mardi Gras is on this weekend with lots of wild and fabulous events, including the Hemp Olympics, the Women in Cannabis Morning Tea, which is on this morning from 10 until 12, plus lots of great artists, music artists are performing, and the 2026 Mardi Gras Hemposium with a broad range of cannabis experts. And of course, there'll be the annual Cannabis Law Reform Rally and Parade, which gets going tomorrow at 2:30. The Byron Beach Classic is also on tomorrow, Sunday.
0: This is the ocean swim?
1: Oh, that's right.
0: Mm-hmm.
1: It's 2.2 kilometres, point from Watergoes to Main Beach, and the swim starts at 10 a.m. The Eden Creek Hall Market is on tomorrow, Sunday, from 9 a.m. until 1 p.m. And this is their very, very first community market. They're so excited. They've got 30 local stall holders, and I hear that the Foul Rabbit Artisan Butcher is donating all the sausages and rissoles for their

0: sausage sizzle on my day.
1: Fabulous.
0: Yep. And Lisa Mitchell is performing at the Eltham Hotel tomorrow at 3 p.m.
1: Awesome. And also there's an orchestral concert I promised I'd mention.
0: Yes, at St. Carthage's. Is that tomorrow?
1: Yeah, that's tomorrow at 3 p.m. A beautiful venue, St. Carthage's Cathedral. An orchestra will be playing tomorrow at 3. That should be gorgeous.
0: Delightful.
1: Thank you, Rennie.
0: Thank you, Ange.
1: Bye-bye now.
0: Bye.
1: Renata Gombach is the producer of Saturday Breakfast. Thank you so much for tuning in today. It's been so nice to be back with you. And we'll be back to do it all again next Saturday. Now, I'm not sure who's on after us right now, so I guess you just have to stay tuned. Have a great day and lovely weekend. Bye for now.

0: It's 10 o'clock. Good morning, Sarah Forster with ABC News. President Donald Trump has raised doubts about whether the US and Iran will be able to reach agreement on ending the war. Mr. Trump has rejected the latest peace proposal from Iran, saying Tehran was asking for things he couldn't agree to. Iran hasn't publicly revealed what was in its new proposal sent to Pakistani mediators, and Mr. Trump wouldn't elaborate on what aspects he was unhappy with. But he's told reporters he's been briefed by US Central Command on a range of military options and says they boil down to two stark possibilities.
1: How would it look different?
2: Well, there are options. I mean, do we want to go and just blast the hell out of them and finish him forever, or do we want to try and make a deal? I mean, those are the options.
1: Do you want to go blast the hell out of him?
2: I'd prefer not. On a human basis, I'd prefer not, but that's the option.
0: Drivers in Sydney's south are facing fresh uncertainty after a key deadline for the M6 motorway project was missed. The Minns government has confirmed the contractor failed to meet a May 1st default notice deadline, but there's still no clear timeline for when construction will restart. The $3.1 billion project has been stalled for more than 2 years. Shadow Roads Minister Mark Koure says the government has offered no clear plan for what comes next.
3: This project has been stuck in limbo for more than 2 years, and certainly the people in the southern Sydney are tired of the delays, they're tired of the excuses, and they want answers now. This is a multi-billion dollar project, yet the government can't give a clear timeline.
0: Meantime, drivers in Sydney's north are being urged to pay attention, with major changes now live on the Warringah Freeway. The upgrade is aimed at cutting congestion, with southbound motorists now forced to choose the bridge or tunnel earlier in their journey. A dedicated bus lane has also been added. Drivers are warned to follow new signage as the changes bed in. A public memorial has been set up in Alice Springs for 5-year-old Kumanjai Little Baby after her alleged murder, as members of the local Indigenous community conduct sorry business following the discovery of her body on Thursday. Grace Utter has more from Alice Springs.
4: Now, that can look very different for different Aboriginal communities in Alice Springs, but quite likely we'll see some smoking ceremonies or some leaves being brushed in areas where Kumanjai Little Baby used to reside. People come together at this time and really share in that mourning. And then outside of the Aboriginal community and sort of more broadly in Alice Springs, there's a memorial that's outside of Old Timers Camp. Now there's been flowers already placed there, and we're expecting that, you know, as the weekend goes on and people continue to reflect on this really difficult week, that more people will be going there to pay their respects and offer their condolences.
0: 47-year-old Jefferson Lewis remains in custody over her abduction and murder, with charges expected to be laid. A large police operation focusing on e-bike riders has been carried out in Sydney's south, resulting in 4 arrests. Officers conducted Operation E-Voltage in the Sutherland Shire yesterday, cracking down on illegal and dangerous use of non-compliant e-bikes and associated antisocial behaviour. 4 non-compliant e-bikes were seized and more than 100 traffic-related infringements issues. 7 charges have been laid against a 17-year-old who is due to appear in children's court later this month. The New South Wales government is investing more than $10 million to tackle food waste and help feed people doing it tough. Funding will go to councils, businesses and charities to expand food recycling programs and rescue surplus food before it ends up in landfill. The program is expected to deliver the